Thank you.

Hey, listeners. Samantha with you on WFMU. That was a Doug Schulkind comp, African Twang. Yeah, I hadn't heard that in ages. It's from 2014, and I ran into the library to grab it because it fit with the Wensen Yela Mebreku track you heard before it, called The Neighborhood's Laughing Stock. Anyway, the track you just heard is Henry Pedro Angel, and this comp is so amazing. So glad that I remembered it. Doug Schulkind from the Drummer Stream. Anyway, what's up? How are you? It's nice to be on the radio on Sunday night with you. I guess that was kind of my blown out summer solstice set. I've been really into liminal spaces recently. I saw that film Backrooms. Has anyone else seen that? It's the different forms of media and use of space and non-place made me think so much about liminal spaces. So that's kind of where my brain is. So I think we're going to get into that in the next set. I think summer can be an interesting time for liminal space. How do you do that with sound? Let's see. In the next set, or with books, is Midsummer Night's Dream a liminal space? Anyway, I'm going to tell you what I played. Okay. So, Wensen Yela Mebreku. This is a new record. Grabbing it right now. It's called Resonance of Time, from the label Tone Poem. And there is such great stuff in the new bin right now, WFMU. Jessica does such a great job. We had Adrian Rue before that. He is a buddy of mine. And yeah, this is great. You heard Majestic Star Casino from Gary, Indiana, January 11th, 2014. And the album is Slot Machine Music Volume 1 and 2, field recordings from Middle American Casinos. It's from the Death Is Not the End label. And if you haven't checked out that label, do yourself a favor. It's so cool. We had a Subway Field recording that I took before that. Actually, I think also in 2014. And Jeff Parker, Pray to That. Happy Today, a live recording with Anna Betters, Jay Belarus, and Josh Johnson, LA legends. Woo! That's cool. Woo has new music out, right? You heard The Attic and Vinnie Riley with Pole in G. We had Shine Tiak with I Hate Being Sober. And at the top, Roy Montgomery with Pyromatic Illumination. So here we go into the liminal spaces territory. Stay tuned.

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Oh, you're a genius.

Okay, our movie is over. Hey, that was Dylan Ruppin with Touch the Veil. I really thought that was from the 80s, but it's brand new. It came out this year. We had Vision Heat before that, and that's also new. The album is Approved Themes from the Klangwunder Records label. Wait, it's not new. Sorry. It's from 1985. We had Takashi Inagaki before that. Grabbing the Record. These are from short films, soundtracks for Toshio Matsumoto from the Purge label. We had Dome before that. I really like this Dome track. I like how it changes halfway through. It's kind of cool to create a song world like that. We had Ian Buddy and Chris Carter before that with Slab from Caged. You heard an excerpt of that. We had the ambient group Velvet 90, or not Velvet, Velve. Velve 93. From the album Maidstone. This is from the Stroom label. I also really dig most things from the Stroom label. Check it out. And Ziggy is a great DJ who runs that label. And oh, you heard the track True Blue. We had Gas before that. Gas is always great. You heard Gas 3, an excerpt of that. Leah Bertucci before Gas with Two Way Mirror. And she has a great record called The Oracle. It's on Cyberchrome Editions. Check it out. She just played a great show at Public Records. And she's playing on Tuesday at Cassette in Ridgewood. We had Pol Mallow. How cool was that track? It is called Broken Disco. And before that, Nikizi with Side B from Anomaly Index. And Simon Burz and Schneider at the top with Tectonic Drums, Basalt, and Electronics with Three Live Art Improvisations. So I have half an hour left with you. Let's see what happens. See you later.

Ugh, I hadn't heard that track in so long, and I love it. I've played it loads of times. I hope you liked it. That was the Everly Brothers with I Wonder If I Care As Much with electric guitar. It's really hard to find. Welcome to the end of the program, listeners. I might have one more track, but we don't want to run over. So let's go over that set. Before that, we had Wendy and Carl with The Sun. They are a duo from the 90s, from Michigan. And the record is Consciousness. Sonny Rollins before that. Rest in peace, the great Sonny Rollins. You heard God Bless This Child. I heard this on Lamine Fana's radio program on NTS, and he also used to do a program on WFMU. We had Ignatz before that with A Dog Enters the Room from the record I Don't Know. Felicia Atkinson with Lithe Piano Rivers. Wait, that is actually Felicia Atkinson. And Christina Vansu. And we had Octonomy before that with Gray Fields to Heaven. I'm gonna grab this. It's a minimal synth drone, kind of like goth folk core from Brooklyn. I feel that there's not a lot of goth in Brooklyn or in New York. I feel like there's goth in LA, Mexico, but I don't feel it in New York. What do you think? We had Fauzia at the top with Without Me. You are tuned to WFMU East Orange, WMFU Mount Hope in New York City and Rockland County. 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Do you remember that amazing free dance record that I played last show? You're gonna hear an excerpt of it before my show ends. Here you go.

0: Hello, everyone out there in Radio Land. It's me, Maggie Hertz. And I know what you're thinking. I don't remember Alan sounding like this. And you're right, he got the week off, luckily for him. He's out doing some very fun things, and I am filling in for him tonight on a very fun one-off episode of Cat Bomb Radio in the slightly evening-slash-daytime hours, which is wild. I am so excited to be here. I've been off for a couple of weeks now, and I'm feeling a little rusty. It's like that newborn baby feeling that happens when you take, like, a couple of hours off from the board. But tonight is a very special episode, and I am stoked to be here. Celebrating Father's Day with everyone out there who celebrates. It's a very special day for me. My dad is like one of my best friends, and anyone that's listened to my show has heard quite a bit about him. And he's already making noise over there. What an entrance. If you haven't heard anything about him, well, luckily for you, he's here in Studio A with me live today. Do you want to say hi?
1: Hello, FMU land.
0: I am so excited for tonight. The last time I had him on air was, I think, 3 years ago for Father's Day. And it was 3 o'clock in the morning after a very stressful week.
1: Yeah, that was rough.
0: He didn't really take to the overnights how I thought he would, unfortunately.
1: No one takes to 3 o'clock in the morning.
0: I don't know, you get used to it, but either way, we're doing a redo today. And I'm excited to have him here to celebrate with me. We're not going to talk too much on this mic break because I want to get to some music and get us warmed up. And I want to tell you what we've been listening to in that first block of music. We heard quite a few slightly less chaotic tunes than usual, but of course ska, obviously. We heard from the great Homegrown and their track Kids. Before that, Cherry Pop and Daddies with Irish Whiskey from their cassette release Kids on the Street. Before that, H2O gave us Father Figure. Slick Shoes brought us Father-Son Picnic. You're getting the theme here, right? We're going to start recycling a lot of words as this goes on. Before that, Long Knife brought us Uncle Phil. We heard from Kids Decay and their track Family Portrait off of their self-titled release. And we kicked that block of music off with Marcus and Papa. All right. I have so many more cassettes to dish out to you. But I guess before I do, I also want to say, if you've never heard my show before, and it sounds a little funky to you, like it sounds kind of like there's something maybe wrong with the app, or things aren't coming in clearly, don't adjust your dial. This is exactly how it is meant to be heard. Just ride the wave with me. I promise we'll make it fun. And on that note as well, you can head on over to WFMU.org. And on the center of that homepage is a playlist and comments section that you can click on. Not only are you going to be able to see everything that we are playing in real time as it happens, but you can also join the live chat. And I would love to catch up with everyone. I would love to hear how your week has been going, and more importantly, how your Father's Day has been going, and what awesome plans you've had going on, and yeah, just what's up next for you in this very steamy, hot summer week, now that it is officially summer as of today. So while you log on and do that, I'm going to get the next cassette loaded into the deck and you're going to stay tuned. And me and the great VF Wavelength will be back. Say bye, Dad.
1: Bye.
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0: I just found this letter. It says your school's going to have a father-son 5K race. And it was in the trash.
1: I wanted to save you the trouble of agreeing to do it, then coming up with a bunch of lame excuses when you don't show up.
2: It's degrading for you, and even though I should know better, it's still slightly disappointing for me.
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0: Hi, Scott. I'm your dad. Hi, Scotty.
1: Oh, good firm handshake. Scotty, how you doing?
0: Dude, I'm your old man. I suppose you're wondering why your middle name is Rainbow.

0: 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And of course, as always, online at WFMU.org. As many of you may have guessed it by now, I am not Alan. He very graciously asked me to fill in for him tonight while he went to a show and is enjoying his Father's Day out and about in the city. And I am here bringing you a pre-overnight episode of Cat Bomb Radio on a Sunday, no less. Throwing me off my course a little bit, I'm not gonna lie. And I've been off for a couple of weeks, so we're kind of getting our bearings a little bit. But I am so excited to be here tonight. Not only because I missed you all so very much, but I also love being able to celebrate Father's Day with all of the dads out there. And it's not just about the dads. It's about the grandpas and the uncles and the super cool older brothers and best friends and just all of the awesome male figures that are out there that are supportive and don't get enough credit when they are awesome human beings. So I hope you guys are having a wonderful Father's Day. Today is a special one for me because sitting right next to me in Studio A is my own dad. You can call him VF Wavelength. Do you want to say hi?
1: Hi.
0: The last time he was here, like I was saying before, was, I think it was 3 years ago now, right?
1: At least three, yeah.
0: Yeah, and it was at 3 o'clock in the morning, and you did not fare well with that time
1: schedule.
0: Nobody
1: does. That is brutal.
0: Well, because you're not used to it. I feel like I was trying to get the energy up, and we were not mixing on that. But I feel like tonight,
1: I don't need methamphetamine tonight.
0: That's fair. Good, because we don't have that here. So no, I just want to put that on the record publicly for everyone.
1: No, we don't. That's a disappointment, but I was kind of hoping. But, you know.
0: Sorry, man. You're going to have to take care of that on your own
1: Monster
0: watch.
1: Monster juice doesn't cut it.
0: Yeah, my Monster energy drink, which is terrible, by the way. I'm trying anything I can to get some extra pep in my step.
1: Coffee and Coca-Cola.
0: Right, there you go. That works. So, yeah, my dad's awesome. I feel like I talk about him all the time. I have had numerous Father's Day shows, and, yeah, he is, like, my best friend, and a really talented musician. I feel like a lot of my music taste comes from him.
1: Especially the stuff without vocals.
0: Yeah. He doesn't necessarily share into the punk side of life with me, but he is a very talented jazz musician, and I grew up with that. And I feel like I have an obscene mental catalog of jazz standards now, which I feel like is something maybe not a lot of people my age or of my physical aesthetic would necessarily say. So,
1: well, no. Jazz, you have to introduce it when you're young.
0: Yes.
1: Or you just, everybody tells you that it sucks, and then you just, it sucks. But if you get it when you're young, you just introduce it, and then just kind of works its way in.
0: What was the quote? I forget. I can't remember if this was a Kids in the Hall. No, it's Always Sunny. He was like, I don't like jazz. Too many unnecessary notes. Which is funny. And then there was another, Bruce McCullough.
1: It's true, but, yeah.
0: Bruce McCullough did a thing, too, about how much he hates jazz. I don't know, it's funny. I love it, but I guess so much of that was just
1: It's fun to just say you hate jazz and it sucks, even though it's, to me, America's highest art form.
0: Yeah, I don't disagree. It's funny, like, you know, obviously, as everyone here knows, I have a twin. She's been on the show a bunch, too. We always, Megan and I, always joke how, like, you know, strangely comforting, like, just hearing jazz standards has been for us, like, especially around the holidays when we weren't living near you. It's funny how it's, like, very slowly kind of become almost like this nostalgia a little bit for us.
1: You're all grown up now.
0: I know. But it's also just nice. It's like we used to say, like, you know, we'd hear that just come on, you know, like NPR or something, and we'd be like, oh, it's almost like Dad's here, you know. as though you're dead. Sorry. So morbid, but... But yeah, and I was also talking about this the other day, too, to one of my friends, but, like, growing up, you had a very, I would consider a massive CD collection.
1: I still do.
0: Yes. And it was fun for my sister and I to, like, go through and just pick out our favorite, you know, cover art, which, who wouldn't want to go and do that, you know? And it took us years and years, probably, like, 10 years of staring at the same cover art to finally be brave enough to listen. Because there were a few I didn't really like. What was it, was it the chicken feet? What was that?
1: That's Charlie Hunter. That was his,
0: his first
1: album.
0: Yeah, and I loved that. That was like the first thing we listened to that
1: we loved.
0: Weird
1: cover for sure, but
0: oh, it's so cool though. Yeah, and then
1: and Sunrise on the Suffer Bus.
0: Yeah, that was like
1: you never play any Masters of Reality on this show.
0: I do.
1: Yeah.
0: But that's like such a personal thing for me. I think sometimes I'm afraid to like play these very personal albums on the air because. It's almost like I'm afraid that people are going to hate them and I feel protective of them or something. But yeah, the Masters of Reality, Sunrise on the Suffer Bus album is amazing. When I first started making films when I was a teenager, that was like the soundtrack to most of them.
1: Many people know that album.
0: It's great. They were just on tour recently and then had to cancel it because one of them got sick, I think, which is a bummer. But yeah. It's just fun. It's nice growing up with a musical father and, you know, a cool dad. An overall cool dad, you know?
1: Cool dads.
0: You're a cool dad. You're a cool dad. Yeah, and then, you know, for most of you guys that don't know as well, like, we moved out here to New York within, 3 years of each other? And we were both just single artist adults living out here and
1: struggling.
0: Yeah, and just trying to find
1: still
0: our
1: struggling.
0: Yeah, it never ends. I'm convinced as adults we just never have it together. I just don't think that there. I mean, maybe some people do, but I think if you're a creative mind, it's really hard to ever.
1: Creative people are always looking for something new to do, and they're always upset or, you know, a little bit depressed when they don't.
0: Yeah, I think that's maybe it. Maybe we're always just chasing that endorphin high.
1: Chasing something.
0: Yeah, I don't know. But it was cool to at least do that with someone, you know, while I was living in your living room for like 4 years. Oh my God. It's like, it literally should have been a sitcom. It reminds me of like Bottom or one of those like crazy, quirky, like 70s British sitcoms, kind of. But
1: yeah, well, it wasn't quite that quirky, but you know.
0: No, but it was fun. I have some good memories I can't talk about in the air, but just, you know. Especially when I was working, like, overnights and you were working days, we would just meet in the middle when I would come home from work and we'd smoke up a little bit together and go over our days and then I would go to bed and you would go to work and it was, you know, it was fun. Yeah.
1: Well, your job was a lot more interesting than mine was at the time, so.
0: Yeah, I mean.
1: Working at a place where, you know, you meet people every day.
0: Yeah, the hotel job. Yeah, I did an entire show on that. And I think I went over some of the grisly stories. I mean, I definitely experienced a lot
1: I've
0: more there
1: than
0: I...
1: some things there that you showed me on video. I'm just like,
0: oh, yeah. I don't want to admit to that because that's not... it was wild. It was wild to have that job so young, too. I think that was... Yeah. That was their mistake, so...
1: Everybody there was young.
0: Yeah, I know. It was a young hotel.
1: Nobody wants
0: too,
1: to put up with that crap in the middle of the night.
0: It's true. That is
1: adults
0: accurate.
1: Don't want to do that. Only youngsters that need money.
0: Yeah.
1: They'll be up all hours of the night dealing with crazy people in New York City.
0: Well, because we were all also like, that was the whole thing. They primarily hired artists. And the whole point was like, they wanted you to go into your extracurricular activities. So like, yeah, it would like, you know, I was filming during the day and then I'd go to the overnight thing. So it did work for a while, but... We misbehaved a lot, you know. That should have been a sitcom.
1: Yeah, well.
0: I don't know. On the topic of Father's Days, I don't know. Do you have any favorite memories of being a dad? Not to put you on the spot, but...
1: Well, you know, not favorite memories, just a lot of them. They all kind of blend together.
0: Yeah.
1: So it's kind of just it's an interesting thing, raising twins. That's its own sort of craziness. Probably worse for the twins themselves, but
0: I think twins have different experiences with that. Like they either are super close or they had hell on earth growing up. And I think me and Megan were not necessarily. I've never like loved and hated someone so much in my life, you know. But we...
1: I always say that, imagine having someone who knows everything about you. Everything.
0: And also looks like you and has the same mannerisms, so it's kind of like everything you dislike about yourself or that bothers you about yourself, you're watching someone else do. Mm-hmm. And I think it just, like, amplifies insecurities. Sure, yeah.
1: Which is even more
0: infuriating. Yes. Yeah, yeah, that's wild. But, yeah, and you are a single dad raising daughters, twin daughters, so
1: yeah,
0: that's
1: not something I would encourage anyone to do. It's tough to do anything single like that. I think it really does take two people.
0: Yeah, but we had a really great family structure. A lot of help.
1: Yep. A lot of crazy Italian family help.
0: Yeah. Great grandparents, and yeah, we were pretty lucky. And I will say, all things considered.
1: And my dad passed away a few months ago.
0: I know. So. Well, I did a whole show on him, so everyone knows about that.
1: So it's like a weird Father's Day for me.
0: I'm sorry, Dad. Well, we're here. We're having fun. We're listening to some quirky music. And, you know, you've got a bunch of people out there on the message boards talking nice stuff about you. So, you know, it's good.
1: Well, it's better than the opposite.
0: Yeah.
1: Of course, I've had that happen more often.
0: I can encourage it. I just feel like that gets a little too Howard Stern-y, and that's not quite my vibe.
1: No, we don't need to go there.
0: All right. Well, let's get back to the music for a little bit. We've got time for another mic break in a little bit, so we'll do that. But real quick, let me tell you what you have been listening to in that last block of music. There was a pretty decent amount. So we heard from Home Counties and Dad Bod. Before that, we heard from the Garlic Boys and their track Papa. Vincent Balloonhead brought us Shake It, Daddy-O. From their release, Who's Cooking Tonight? Before that, The Great Embrace brought us One Big Family. Ugly Kid Joe, of course, gave us Father off of their quintessential release, Motel California. We heard from Something Like Elvis with their track Dad. Before that, Grocky's Revenge and Daddy Goes Fishing. Before that, Dad Jr. You can see there's a pattern happening here. Dad Jr. gave us Mr. Hands off of their release, Dad's Side of the Moon. Slurred Words brought us Like a Lonely Son. We heard from Drugs and Addicts with Dad Party. And we kicked that block of music off with Shunkos and their track, Beer and Gear. All right. We got about 45 more minutes left. I'm not used to doing these two-hour shows. It's weird. So we got 45 minutes left. I've got tons of awesome music to still dish out to you, so we're going to get to that in a second. But I do want to remind you that you could head on over to wfmu.org. On the center of that homepage is that playlist and comment section that you can click on. You're going to be able to see everything that we were playing tonight in real time as it happens. All of the awesome J-card art for all of the quirky cassettes we're dishing out. And you can join the live chat. And I certainly have missed the heck out of you guys, so I would love for you to pop on and say hi and let me know how you're doing. And while you do that, I'm going to get the next cassette loaded into the deck. And you are going to stay tuned because you are listening to the greatest freeform station on the planet. WFMU.

gonna explain this to Mama. Oh, I know she won't understand. Oh, just the other day, she and I was talking, and we got on the subject about being a parent and how hard it was. But then she said, I have raised 5 and I've loved every moment of it. Oh, that made me feel so good. Right then, I wanted to tell her about my problem.

Oh, yes, I went to Mama. I told her everything. At first, I was crying. I couldn't even get my words out clearly. But she understood what I was saying, all right. She said, dry your eyes, young lady. I mean now. One thing about my Mama, she always lets you know how she feels. Right then, Daddy comes storming out the room. What's the problem? Oh, I had to start all over again. When I got through telling Daddy, he just turned around and went back in his room. Mama said, everybody can make mistakes, baby, and you are entitled to one. Now, don't go thinking you did something great because I'm hurt. But I love you, and whenever you need me, I'm going to

0: And just like that, we are almost finished up here. Sad. How are you doing, Dad?
1: Not so sad.
0: Well, you managed to stay awake, which is impressive considering the track record from the past. So,
1: it's not quite my bedtime yet.
0: No, not quite.
1: Soon.
0: We're jamming out. We're having fun and celebrating Father's Day. And on that note, I hope everyone out there has been having a wonderful Father's Day and enjoying your time with your favorite fathers, grandfathers, uncles, best friends, all of your favorite people. And I want to thank my dad for being here with me tonight.
1: Thanks, Maddie. So, thanks for having
0: me. So hulky, but it was a good time. I'm so glad you came along.
1: I did drive you here, though.
0: Yeah, I'm not complaining about that, I will say. I am not sad about it.
1: It's better than taking the train.
0: Mm-hmm. And on that note, you are tuned to WFMU East Orange, WMFU Mount Hope in New York City and Rockland County at 91.9 FM. And, of course, as always, online at WFMU.org. I am Maggie Hertz. This is Cat Bomb Radio, filling in for the great Alan of 6 Degrees. He's going to be back next week. Same time, same place. Worry not. But I had a blast hanging out with you guys tonight. We got a couple more minutes. We'll play some tunes. Do you have any parting words, Pops?
1: Parting words? Dads, keep rocking. That means stay present.
0: Yes, no, we got what it meant. We got what it meant. We got what it meant, you know? Oh, dads just can't help but dad, you know? On
1: that
0: note,
1: daddies do.
0: Oh, God. On that note, I hope you guys have a stellar start to your week. Stellar start to your summer. It is the summer solstice today. Yeah. I will see you guys next Sunday. I'll be filling in for Paul Bruno from 3 to 5 p.m., so I will be here to bring you some beach tunes. But until then, hang out and keep that dial tuned exactly where it is. 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Bye.
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0: 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Half an hour into the first hour, running from midnight Sundays into 3 a.m. Mondays every week, including the summer. You are listening to a really long track right now by Kalyao, called Akim from Matusalem, released on La République de Granges, newly released. I believe the artist is from France. And the set started off a bit French, by coincidence. I just thought the songs went well together. First one was from a new record from Anadol and Marie Cloque, a collaboration, Manivelles, and the track was La Supériorité du Nombre, I'm reading it like Spanish, I guess. It's on Pingy Pong, came out this year, and I've played extensively from it, even as the singles came out, so it's received airplay on Clonetronics before. Then you heard Wilfried with an asterisk. Je marche dans la rue from La Perspective Conforme Symbolique. Released originally in 1999. I don't know where this was previously available, but I've been a champion of Wilfried for quite some years. He still makes music, I believe, but most of the stuff I'm obsessed with is from kind of the 90s and early 2000s. It's very like kind of lo-fi chanson, kind of experimental pop, with when they're in English they're really funny lyrics. I don't know what he says in French, but it sounds great, and I've tried to make him a thing. I don't think he's caught on. I've tried to make him a thing for years. But this record, I think, I just got a notification that he put it out on his Bandcamp. So I listened to it today. And I liked this track. After that, you heard Constanza Bisrei, Double Life from Revival. Released on Future Origins last year. Then I believe this musician is from Peru, which is cool, but makes music somewhere else. I forget exactly where right now. But then Mathilde Nobel after that, B Only Lives in Imagination of Others from Guadiriquiri, released last year. Then Celine Guillain, Body Shapes from CCCC, a compilation released on Foundation Petya Sasser Reich in 2023, and has an adorable cover of a creature, like a felt creature. I really like it. Then Jeff Bruner after that, Reggae Foes, A Flying Saucer Came Down and Burnt My Baby's Neck. From 1978, released on Four Corners on M Records, as a compilation of older recordings, but released this year. And that covers it all. You can keep up with the album covers and compilation covers and comments and specific titles and everything else on WFMU.org. And there's more of this track to be heard, so I'll let it play.
1: Yeah.

shit. What is it? What is it? What is it? What is it?

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You just heard Man Parish with Man Made from 1982. That followed Mira, The Riddle of Pendeli from Mythoploxy, released on Infinite Machine this year. Right before that was Tedzi with Mesh from Mendehab. That came out on MNJM last year. Then Ear with Ne Plus Ultra from Sprinka, which they just released really, really recently. I was really into their EP album, whatever release they came out with like late last year, and I was surprised that there was another one that Olivia brought to my attention, and I was excited to hear it, and it's amazing. That followed the last mic break with Kadao, and that's about all I have to say for now. That was a quick one, but I also have a lot to get through and a lot to play, so why speak for longer than needed? Anyway, we're entering the second hour, and I'll be here until 3 a.m.

Thank you.

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but they'll do.

Funtronics. This is Kiernan Daly and Sam Weinberg. With Unison Continued from Live Unison and Unison Continued, released on Stern this year. Since I last spoke, you first heard Samgoku Lilies Under the Moonlight, recorded for In Section International just recently released online. But then Ernie Johan, Ingin Kembali from Kao Salalu Dihati from 1980, some Indonesian pop. Then Poor Charlie Aka with Be In Your Arms from a very special compilation, African Twang, Country Songs from the Motherland. It was Doug Shulkin's 2014 WFMU Marathon Premium. Wonderful, delightful thing to discover. A compilation that Samantha tipped me off to, and I want to listen to the whole thing in some time that I find in the station, in the library at some point. Then Adrian Rue with a track from Slot Machine Music, Volumes 1 and 2, Field Recordings from Middle American Casinos, released on Death Is Not the End this year. And the one I played is from Greektown Casino in Detroit, Michigan. Then Takashi Inagaki with Relation from Soundtracks for Toshio Matsumoto, released on Purge.xxx this year. Unusual Shapes after that with Hypocapnia from the compilation Phase Contrast, released on Intercourse in 2020. And then Suck and Bloom, you heard Baby Bass Bus from their self-titled album from 1999, followed by Seth Horvitz, Study Number 1, Octave Systematically Filled and Folded from Aggregate New Works for Automated Pipe Organs, a new release. And that covers it all. 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

You are listening to Clowntronics on WFMU. You're currently hearing a track from Haram Tapes, Ghost Riders from Data Dump 01 that came out in 2019 since I last spoke. We first heard Oralunga with Telepass from New Age Music, volumes 2 to 3. And Becker and McCall after that with Spirit Only from 2024. Then Soda Plains Blister from Ruvao Niche that just came out. Alex Jung Humtai with Orion from Orion / Mother that came out on American Dreams. A lot of new stuff. Then Jejun, That's Why She Hates Me from Wait a Lifetime that just came out on Numero Group. Then Dubalane Blanche with Dracht 8 from Singende Drachte that was reissued on Birubi in 2020. Krokakai after that, Mutual Reaction from Burning Pleasures EP from 2019. Then Clock Dva with Blue Tone from Thirst. Came out in 1981, and there's a remaster that came out on Mute this year as well. And Data followed that. Sechenye Na Luba from Could You Find Your Analog Mind that was reissued on Discom in 2017. And right before this was Rafika Duri with Katatan Gisa from Tirai. 1983 that covers it so far. I'll be back on before the end of the show.

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There are about 4 minutes left of the program, but you should stick around right after for Thinking Hour with Worst Artist, and stay tuned into WFMU forever. I'll be back next week. Till then.

What's up, thinkers? What's up, thinking people? What's up? What's up, thinking America? What's up? What's up, thinking Japan? What's up, thinking Paraguay? What's up, thinking world? Pretty freaky stuff, huh? Man, it's late, you know. I didn't like probably get the proper restage.

0: that I needed. But we're sticking with drones. It's Dronington. Droningtonites. Life's crazy, gang. Got responsibilities. Piling up. But they're weird. I do weird little jobs, you know. Weird little stuff. It's like, what? It's never always... It's always adding up to something that's sort of incoherent. But it's awesome. Yeah, man, life's awesome when you've got the drone. Dronington Heights. Oh, I walk around. Oh, shoot. Oh, shoot. There's a little baby drone. There's a little mommy drone. There's a little daddy drone. There's an ice cream place for drones. Yeah. You're in Dronington Heights, and it's hard to park. Next up, we got Pop 2 by Gaius. Gaius. Or also known as Wolfgang Voigt. Hey, they... I voided the purchase.
1: What's up? Arr, what's up? Don't talk to me like that.
0: Yeah. It's late night, guys. Anything goes.
1: Oh! Ah! I'm a thief.
0: All right, time for Pop 2 by Gaius.
1: Oh, man, this stuff's Gaius.
0: Let's go. Yeah, it's a pretty good track. I love it. I hope you do, too.

Hello, it's me. I'm back again. Yeah, welcome to Thinking Hour. I want to do a proper introduction. Thanks to all of you for listening. If you've never heard our program before, we're the new kid on the block. Think of us like a great contemporary books course, but for music, sometimes the takes will be basic because we're trying to go through great works. Okay, great works. Probe them, ponder them, discuss them. Sometimes when I have the mental energy, that was the initial stimulus. Let's see if I can really talk about them when it's like this late at night. I don't know. Maybe listening is enough. I want to say thanks again to everybody on the other... excuse me. Jeez. Everybody on the other side, Thinking Hour, off to a very thoughtful start. To everybody who sent me an email from the last time or something, you know, I'll get back to you. I don't know how that works. But thank you, and I'll read all those soon. It's been a very busy time, as I said before. Yeah, Thinking Hour. It's where we challenge ourselves to... challenge ourselves to think. I know. Everybody said in the comments, it's hard these days. Thinking is in short supply. Well... hopefully Thinking Hour can be some sort of, you know, balm, healing ointment for these times where things don't have as much thinking. Where there's not as much thinking. I'm losing my mind. You know, when the music's playing to keep myself up, I try to read a book. It's hard, man. It's hard. It's freaky. Makes you feel freaky. We're doing drones right now because... well, it's just an incredibly rich tradition. I mean, it kind of speaks for itself, honestly. So yeah, we started with Phil Niblock, went on to Gas, and I think now we're gonna hit a pretty famous drone and fuzzy repetition-y drone. And it's gonna be by the good old William Baczynski. Yeah, this is... we're going to play the Disintegration Loops because low-key, low-genuinely, as the kids say, it's a classic. It's classic repetition. Classic repetitive sadness. Oh, I'm itchy. Thinking hours devolving in real time thinking is ceasing. Let's listen to the Disintegration Loops, also known as DLP 1.1. To everybody who says, oh, I like your voice and these things, these cool things you say. I actually don't know if anybody said that. Like, I think that's an insane way that I've transformed what you guys said into something, you know. But for everybody that said I'm awesome, I just want to say thanks. You guys mean a lot. It's late at night here, and I don't even... it's like shouting into the void. All right.
Go time, Baczynski. Let me get back to my book. Am I right, guys? Come on, I bet that's what you're all thinking. Let me get back to my book. Let me get back to my book. Okay. Whatever. You bookworms. Yeah.

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0: Just want to give a shout out to what's the name? North Guinea Hills. Sounds like you went through a really painful and intense time. Glad you're with us. Glad everybody's with us. Some of you are names I recognize. Some of you I don't. Many of you I don't. Most of you I don't. Hello, Tom. Anyway, I just want to give you another reminder that right now you're listening to WFMU East Orange. And WMFU Mount Hope in New York City and Rockland County at 91.9 FM and online at WFMU.org. Thanks so much for listening again. This is Thinking Hour with Worst Artist. Yeah. You see how I put these tracks next to each other because they kind of sound similar? Oh, yeah! Yeah! I love that! Whoa! Cool. You know, it's like clear that,
1: Richard James is, you know, speaking directly to Brian Eno. Brian Eno, yes.
0: I had a different plan for this. But looks like that plan's not happening. For this show. And then I just heard these tracks and I thought to myself, that sounds like it sounds like the two things sound like each other, so they gotta happen together. It's always been a favorite, these things. I'm just getting the favorites out of the system. Some of them, they're surface level, but okay, whatever. And this one is just too much similarity for me to let it go. So yeah, this is Discreet Music by Brian Eno. It's sort of left turn from my original plan for the night. But we'll figure it out. Yeah, and also Eric the Hat, you seem down. Just reminded of that. You know, everybody, I've gone through really rough times too. Life's tough. Music like this helped me. Maybe it can help you. We're here for you.

I just want to say I was being a little heteronormative earlier. I think there can be baby drones with, you know, two daddy drones. Two mommy drones. So I don't even know why we need, like, gendered drones, you know? Really. Could be just parent drones. I just really wanted to say that. Seriously. Thanks for listening to Thinking Hour with Worst Artist. I'm very sleepy. I hope you all are enjoying yourselves. This is a track by Oren Ambarchi. I think I'm saying his name right. I hope you enjoy. It's called A Fever, a warm poison. It's from In the Pendulum's Embrace.

What's up, thinkers? I really enjoyed being with you at this late, strange, late, early, strange, mutant hour. I got a lot of reading done, which was really beneficial to my life. I hope there was something generative, productive in this time for you too. We didn't do a lot of talking. But probably because of that, we did even more thinking than you'd normally expect. Yeah. Up next is the morning show that you love so much. And that's really exciting. It's gonna be a great day. I know that sometimes things are hard and life can be so painful, disappointing, and brutal. Like there's just a force that bears down on us that can just be excruciating, but you'll make it through. I've just been seeing people in the comments really comforting each other. It's beautiful to just kind of watch that happen. You guys are a really beautiful community. I'm sort of, I guess I'd say I'm proud to be a part of it. I feel as though it's all happened relatively quickly and just taking some moments to, you know, I'm still learning I'm still embedding myself. I'm still observing, you know. I want to give a shout out to my girlfriend Leah, if she's listening. I'm not sure if she is, but she says she was, and sure that she just sort of expects it. You know, if she ever goes back to check, it's in the archive. So yeah, Leah, I hope you heard that. I'm gonna play us out with an album. You know, there's not a lot of physical copies of this record, so it was really cool when it happened to be in the box. It's not drones, it's not really on theme, but it's a CD, which is important for reasons that aren't important, you know. Don't worry about it. I needed to find a CD, and it's really special that we have a CD of this album here at the library, at the studio, at the place, whatever, Montgomery, Monty Montgomery Hall, Dronington Heights. Did you hear, Leah? Did you hear? All right, she heard, I think. She said, OMG. She knows. We've been dating for a while. It's pretty cool. We've been dating for a while. Whatever. It's cool, whatever. I mean, she sort of expects it, meaning she's kind of getting on me about saying she expects it. I just mean that, like, whether or not she hears it, I think she expects it to happen. I mean, like, it's been a long night. I hope you guys enjoy it. I look, seriously, all the listeners, you guys got each other through
what sounded like a maybe a difficult, I don't know what hour it is when y'all are talking to each other. And that's beautiful. And so now I'm going to play this CD by Adrian Rue. Slot Machine Music. It's Slot Machines made into music. It's field recording, so it's outside of the realm of drone, yes, but I needed a CD. This is it. All right, guys.

And just a reminder, you're listening to WFMU East Orange, WMFU, excuse me, I'm sorry, Mount Hope, WMFU Mount Hope, in New York City and Rockland County at 91.9 FM, online at WFMU.org. I've been your host, Worst Artist. Thank you so much.

Good morning, everybody. Good morning. Clay Pigeon with you on Wake and Bake. As usual, doing a little modicum of troubleshooting here. You come in after the weekend and everything's akimbo. But if you're a professional, if you've been doing this for years, then you call somebody to help and they'll figure it out for you. Now we'll see what happens. It's good to see you. And it was great seeing you out for trivia night at Monty Hall on Friday. Did we have a stone gas or what? We had full house out there and a great game of trivia. Joe McGasco and I had so much fun, and Ruth Hayduck and her team, and our statisticians, and all of you great glisters that showed up to play. And if you didn't make it, well, maybe you'll make it next time, right? But we sure had fun. And I appreciate your coming out, I really do. Weather-wise, what are we looking at? Well, we got some rain on the way, I'll tell you that. And even some flood watches because of all the rain that's coming our way. 77 today, but an 80% chance of showers after 2 o'clock. Could see a quarter to half inch today. Southeast winds 10 to 15. Now, tonight, those gusts kick up to 30 miles per. 68 for a low, but 100% chance for rain this evening, an additional half to three quarters of an inch, even into early tomorrow morning. Then we should clear off and things start getting nicer. Partly sunny, a high of 81 Tuesday. Early rain. I got a few more deets. I think I'll save them for 6:29. That's when we do surf, turf, and stars around here, okay? Mahwah, you're overcast in 60. Sayreville, mostly clouds, 65. Mostly cloudy here in JC. Again, that flood watch for later. Just be aware of your weather. Take your umbrella with you. 66 right now. It's actually pretty nice out there. As music returns, I'm glad you're with me this morning.

It's Baroque pop, isn't it? And these great practitioners of such, the Left Bank, I got something on my mind. It's you, listener. You're always on my mind. And I hope wake is uppermost in your mind on this Monday morning. Here's a Bibio sound machine.

The Biblio Sound Machine. Let's do Surf, Turf, and Stars. Pretty slick, huh? Oh, I'm winging it this morning, but aren't we all on a marvelous Monday? What's going on, Surf, Turf, and Stars-wise? Well, today, on the southern tip of Manhattan at Battery Park, where the HUD and East Rivers meet and flow into New York's Upper Bay, the next low tide will be this morning at 9:24, and then you want to pencil that high tide in for this afternoon. When are we seeing it now? There it is. At 3:35. Yes, yes, yes. Birds. Some of the birds recently seen along the wonderful waterfront at Park Trails of Manhattan include a northern house wren. Look at that little thing. And a pair of hooded mergansers doing what they do. And a large, look at this, what they call a gaggle, a large gaggle of Canada geese. 60% illumination of our waxing gibbous moon. It'll rise this afternoon at 1:54 and then set late tonight at 1:12. Now, after sunset tonight, the planets Mercury, Jupiter, and Venus will be in the western sky hanging out together. And then early tomorrow morning, right before dawn, as the planet Saturn moves into position overhead in the southeast, the red, warlike planet Mars, there she glows, will be ascending above the western horizon. That's the eastern horizon. Just ahead of the horizon, so laddie. High of 77 today, but here comes the rain. 80% chance of such after 2 this afternoon. We could see quarter, maybe a half inch today. Southeast winds 10 to 15. Now tonight, a low of 68. Wind kicks up out of the south up to 30 miles per in gusts. And we have a 100% chance she is going to rain tonight. Maybe an additional half to three-quarter inch. That's why we've got flood watches in effect in our area, so be aware, okay? Tuesday, partly sunny. The rain will peter out by midday. Then pretty nice, a high of 81. Wednesday, Thursday look just beautiful. Once we get this rain over with, sunny mid-80s. Wednesday and Thursday. Stovepipe Wells, California, our nation's top mark yesterday, 112 degrees, 27, that's pretty cold. Cold in McKee, Idaho, where the French fries grow, 27. Severe thunderstorms of the plains in Midwest, Ohio Valley, and Mid-Atlantic today, D.C., Maryland, Virginia, look out. And again, we got those flood watches in effect and rain on the way. Dongan Hills. SI, cloudy 67. Morristown 62 and overcast. It shan't last, Morristown. Jersey City flood watch, partly cloudy. 68. We're feeling great, all things considered, on this Monday because we are hanging out together. And we always enjoy that. Just as we always enjoy Haldon's Feelies. Let's go.

It's not easy, but we're in this together. We're going to make it. Debbie Harry, the rest of them, Blondie and Dream, and this is new from Paycheck on. Waking Big Sound good already, doesn't it? Bright good morning sound for you and yours. Getting you out the door. New called Generic Actress. 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

show a couple of versions floating around of that, huh? Shuggy Otis did it first, Strawberry Letter, and then the Brothers Johnson. That's Petra Haden there, Haden Haden. Strawberry Letter 23, 15 minutes in front of 7. Just looking at the AccU here and all the people checking in. Chris in Kensington says, I mentioned here last week that our neighbors had a major fire in their brownstone. Turns out it's just as bad if you're next door. We have to move now. Not what I wanted to do this week, but our flat is now basically uninhabitable. Any pixie you can spare for my fam and I while we deal with this is greatly appreciated. That's Chris. He's been glistening a long time over in Kensington. Let's throw pixie at both of those households dealing with that fire in the aftermath and all the challenges we all face in our lives. Pixie for everybody out there. Backwards from 3, 2, 1. There you go, and I hope that helps out. Because we all need a little help now and then. Yes, we do. Me included. Inspired by a John Prine song, as it happens, the Hello In There Foundation wants to help out. Listen to this. They aim to identify, collaborate with, and offer support for forgotten people. 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Marginalized, maybe discriminated against, or for any reason, really. The foundation is keeping alive Prine's spirit of love, kindness, and generosity, and gives all of us an opportunity to extend the same hand of hope and kindness to those in need of a hello in there. 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Teenage pregnancy, and the need for early childhood education. 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The Hello In There Foundation.org. Maybe they can help you or someone you know. We all need a little help. A little pixie now and then. We'll check your news at 7 o'clock. Get you informed. Peek at that weather forecast, too. We have got some rain on the way, no doubt about it. And we got some Al Green on the way, too, on this marvelous Monday morning. Let's stay together, Glister.

chaîne méchante. Et toi, philanthrope. Something like that. Not a bad stab at it. Hey, Wick Wax Glushton at the Mall of the Americas in Minneapolis, right by that medieval pewter figurines kiosk. We're glad you got us on, Wick Wack. This is Ride with Vapor Trail, Wake Classic.

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These

We'll send that out to Jay in Kingston, who has a birthday today. Happy birthday, Jay, up in Kingston Town. It's nice to have you with us. 5 minutes after 7, Lena, take us down. Anxious, nervous hyena. Oh, Lena, Lena, say, ta-ka-da-ta. It'll bring you good luck. Humanoid robots are getting a little too much like us, aren't they? Apparently, they can even fall on hard times. In China, images of humanoid robot beggars have gone viral, leading many to wonder whether it's an elaborate performance art piece or if we're living in a real-life Black Mirror episode. Now, according to Oddity Central, the droids are holding signs that say things like, "Please pay my electric bill," complete with QR codes for digital donations. Critics say it has to be a stunt because the models pictured, including Unitree's G1 and H2, cost a fortune. So are you giving your hard-earned cash to a begging bot, or are they not getting anything from you, no matter how sad they're programmed to look? Incredible new research may allow people with ALS to speak using only their brains. According to the Register, researchers at the University of California, Davis are developing brain-computer interfaces, or BCIs, that could help people communicate and even continue working despite motor-robbing diseases. One participant in the BrainGate study has been using implants since 2023, allowing him to move a computer cursor with his thoughts, speak, and work as an environmental advocate. The chip doesn't exactly give you psychic powers. The implants read signals from the parts of the brain involved in movement and use machine learning to predict speech with 99% accuracy. So not psychic powers exactly, but close enough, and great news this morning. The United States is being flooded with World Cup tourists, and they're making pilgrimages to our most iconic landmarks. Buc-ee's and Bass Pro Shops, according to the New York Times. Many visitors aren't racing to the Statue of Liberty or the Golden Gate Bridge. Instead, they're fascinated by places they say could only exist in America, like giant gas stations and stores with indoor waterfalls. Social media is driving much of the trend. One 23-year-old tourist from Scotland had one destination at the top of his bucket list, Chipotle, because he'd seen it on TikTok. He followed that up with a sugary latte from Dunkin' to round out the full American cultural experience. Hey, we've got flood watches and rain on the way. 1/4 to 1/2 inch today, coming after 2 this afternoon. High of 77. 68 tonight, an additional 1/2 to 3/4 predicted, and gusty 2. Tomorrow, we start to clear off sunny with a high of 81, and then looking good Wednesday and Thursday. Bushwick, cloud 69. Hailed and mostly cloudy, 65, still alive. And here in Jersey City, partly cloudy, 68, looking great on a marvelous Monday. Let's get back to music. Patrice Rushen. This is Forget Me Not, FMU. Good morning, my friends.

was such an all-time stone jam right there, Patrice Rush and Forgive Me Nots. Carla down in North Carolina said, I am dancing, Clay. I'm glad you're dancing, Carla. It's good for you. Good way to start your week. Hey, I want to thank everybody, while I'm thinking of it, for coming out for our trivia night Friday night at Monty Hall. Oh, what a good time we had. We really, really did. My buddy Joe Magasco and I, Ruth Haydock and the crew, our statisticians, and everybody who came out, thank you so much for attending and making it a smashing success. Here's Flamin' Lips, racing for that prize.

0: Like falling down. Joe Magasco and I are head bobbing in our seats. So excited after that trivia night.
1: Yeah, this is a good night, right?
0: Oh man, oh man, oh man, Joe.
1: Wow, what great people came out and played trivia with us on Friday. Thanks everybody who came out.
0: Yeah, it was fantastic.
1: And thanks to all the people behind the scenes who made it happen.
0: Ruth Hadek and crew and our statisticians. What were their names? Our statisticians?
1: Oh, Sylvia and Asya.
0: Yeah, Sylvia and Asya.
1: A lovely couple.
0: They were really great.
1: Yeah.
0: I saw something. What did I see, Joe? A four-mile delay. Delays in the Garden State Parkway southbound from south of Essex Toll Plaza in Bloomfield to north of exit 144 County Road 510 in Newark. All the lanes are open, sure, but you've got a four mile delay.
1: Oh.
2: Exploded plastic. Magasco.
0: Joe, we only have so much time, but man, it was fun, wasn't it?
1: It was.
0: Usually I kind of drag tail in here on Monday, but I'm so invigorated. They loved us. They really loved us.
1: Well, thanks again for doing it, because it really was a great event, I think.
0: Oh, we had a nice full house, didn't we? Mm-hmm. Full house, Joe. Full house. We still got it, baby.
1: Just like the Jay Giles band.
0: We're still drawing them out, man. What do you got today?
1: Well, I brought a song since we crossed over the line into summer this past weekend.
0: Summer.
1: I thought I'd bring a wistful little song about summertime.
0: Oh, sweet. Was it the Bobby Goldsboro Summer the First Time?
1: No, that's a good suggestion, though. I think I brought you that song one year. I don't remember. I think I brought you Millie Jackson's version.
0: Did she do it?
1: I think she did.
0: It's one of my faves.
1: Fantastic version.
0: Yeah.
1: No, I brought a song by Blossom Dearie. Blossom Dearie, one of the great jazz vocalists, I think, of the 50s, 60s, 70s. And 80s.
0: And a New York legend here.
1: A New York legend, that's right. She came from New York, and she spent some time in Paris.
0: She came, she saw, she went.
1: She formed a vocal group in Paris in the early 50s with the sister of the guy who wrote this song.
0: Really?
1: Yeah, Michel Legrand's sister, Christiane, was in a group with her, along with Bob Dureau, whose name you might remember.

0: I just saw his grave.
1: Really?
0: Yeah, we were over there looking for Jim Morrison's grave. I looked down to my left, and there's Michel Legrand.
1: Wow, that's so cool. Père Lachaise.
0: Yeah, and Manu Dibango, is that it? Sol Mikasa.
1: Mm-hmm.
0: Yeah. Oscar Wilde.
1: Chopin.
0: All kinds of dead folks.
1: Yeah, all kinds of dead people there.
0: Yeah. And we'll join them soon enough.
1: Yeah, we will.
0: But not today.
1: Don't remind me.
0: Yeah.
1: Anyway, this is a beautiful song originally written by Michel Legrand and recorded in France in the mid-50s. It was called Waltz of the Lilacs originally, but Johnny Mercer wrote English lyrics to it. It became Once Upon a Summertime and turned into this lovely tune.
0: They don't write words like they used to. That old Johnny Mercer.
1: I don't
0: Mercer.
1: Think they can.
0: Give me a Danny Slam. We'll slam right into this, Joe.
1: All right.
0: Good job, man. Good job. Oh, we did it, Joe.

0: Velvet Underground extended version of rock and roll on Wake and Bake. Good morning, my friends. We had a great time with the trivia night last Friday at Monty Hall, but no rest down there. We're firing it up again Sunday afternoon, 4:30 doors show at 5 p.m. We got a free one as DJ Jody Piotti presents Tears La Familia, live music and live on the air. 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An in-person performance and broadcast. That is at 5 o'clock, Tears La Familia at Monty Hall. Let's meditate now with Zoe.
1: Good morning. It's Zoe with a word of wisdom, some words of wisdom from Pema Chodron, approaching life as an experiment. Pema writes, "My teacher, Trungpa Rinpoche, encouraged us to lead our lives as an experiment, a suggestion that has been very important to me. When we approach life as an experiment, we're willing to try it this way and that way because either way, we have nothing to lose. This immense flexibility is something I learned from watching Trungpa Rinpoche. His enthusiasm enabled him to accomplish an amazing amount in his life. When some things didn't work out, Rinpoche's attitude was, 'No big deal. If it's time for something to flourish, it will. If it's not time, it won't.' The trick is not getting caught in hope and fear. We could just go forward with curiosity, wondering where this experiment will lead. Sending you deep calm and tranquility today and beyond, dear listeners. Till next time."

was such a good song from The Cure. Love Song. Slow down out there. Johnny Law. 7:40, here's Ardeen Taylor. Indiana Wants Me. Wake and Bake.

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She says, I love this song, Clay. 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My precious bunny. I go up, you go down, wake and bake. Here's the Electric Prude.

0: that song scared me when I was a little kid. It really did. The Electric Prunes. I had too much to dream last night. 7:50. Let's do our one-hit wonder.
1: One-hit
2: wonders.
1: One-hit
2: wonders.
0: I'm reading from ultimateclassicrock.com. They say, throughout 1978, The Knack endlessly played the L.A. club scene, with triumphant residences at the Whiskey and the Troubadour. Among their fans, Tom Petty, Stephen Stills, and Bruce Springsteen. Once Get the Knack arrived on June 11, 1979, My Sharona hit the top of the Billboard chart and stayed there 6 straight weeks. But the Knack's seemingly instant rise to the top led some critics to question their authenticity, sincerity, and motives. Few knew how long the Knack had paid their dues, or just how little promotion was actually behind their huge debut. Even as radio overkill led to general listener fatigue with the Knack, other labels were hoping to leverage their success. The Knack didn't capitalize on a movement, they created a movement, rock critic Ethan Barborka said. The whole record industry descended on L.A. after they released Get the Knack to find other bands that would be the new Knack. Doug Feiger, lead singer, said, "How could it have changed so much that we were the glorious, the wonderful Knack one minute, and we were this horrible sellout commercial BS hype the next minute? It made me angry." Let's hear this track. One Hit Wonder. Oh, they had other minor hits, but this was the big one. This is the one we all remember. Our One Hit Wonder, The Knack, My Sharona. Wake and bake, y'all.

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That Burton Avery guitar solo, everybody talks about that on the Knack. It is fantastic, isn't it? And it felt good to play that this morning. I hope you enjoyed it. Almost 8 o'clock. News and our Artist of the Week reveal coming up a few minutes away. This is Corner Shop on Wayne.

music from The Real Numbers, Never Never Again. That's New Jerry on our AccuSet. Love this Real Numbers song, Clay. I just lost my dad, and it really hits home. Pixie to all. Here's Pixie for you and your family, Jerry, and your old man's memory. There you go. Godzilla, take us down. Let's do the news. Chaka-da-ta. And local Liz brings us the news this morning. A Florida man who crashed his car and then allegedly tried to steal a medical rescue helicopter says it was all the work of the Antichrist. According to The Independent, the 28-year-old was driving on I-75 near Tampa when, by his own account, the devil himself caused him to veer off the road, hit another vehicle, and flip into the woods. Then, after a medical helicopter landed to help, the man, now out of the car, reportedly decided to make his getaway in the chopper. It's unclear whether that idea also came from Beelzebub, but it didn't work. He was quickly arrested and charged with burglary and violent obstruction. Who knew the devil could get you into so much trouble? One brave Canadian gal can now add cougar fighting to her resume after going hand-to-hand with one that was trying to steal her beloved dwarf goat. 61-year-old Gina Moore was already on high alert after a black bear made off with her miniature horse, Sasha, last year. So when she heard her goat Donnie bleeding for help, she sprang into action. According to Castanet, Gina got between the cougar and her goat and delivered a punch right to the animal's stomach, stunning everybody involved. The predator ran off, and Donnie the goat, named after the Teenage Mutant Ninja Turtle Donatello, was saved. He may not be fighting crime anytime soon, but luckily he's got Gina as his personal bodyguard. One man's toilet is another man's treasure, or however that saying goes. In Michigan, plumbers doing a routine pipe repair uncovered an engagement ring that had been missing for more than a decade. According to UPI, workers from Titan Plumbing were inspecting a sewer line at a shopping plaza when they spotted something shiny. Turned out to be a wedding ring belonging to Carol Oram, who accidentally flushed it down the toilet 10 years earlier. Carol's been married for more than 60 years, so the reunion was understandably emotional. The biggest surprise, the plumbers thought they'd found a yellow gold ring, but after cleaning off 10 years of sewer residue, they discovered it was white gold all along. Time now for our Artist of the Week. I'm reading from AllMusic.com. Throughout the entirety of a one-of-a-kind creative journey, Kate Bush has achieved the rare feat of making innovative, fearlessly experimental work that's also wildly successful. From the start, Bush's music was ambitious and strange, and her melange of art rock, pop hooks, theatrical twists, fantastical voice performances, and complex musicianship resulted in hits. She became an immediate star in the UK in 78 with the release of her debut single, Wuthering Heights, and the subsequent album, The Kick Inside. She was just 19 years old. Let's hear our Artist of the Week, Kate Bush, that very song, Wuthering Heights, on Wake and Bake.

Our artist of the week, Kate Bush, title track, The Sensual World, 1989. Kate returns after the 8:05 news tomorrow and all week long as our artist of the week. This is new music here. Great song from Wendy Eisenberg called Meaning Business.

0: Ian on our Ecu said, listened to this album and cried a lot the other week. Best singer-songwriter I have heard in a while, and the guitar work, forget about it. Wendy Eisenberg knew, called Meaning Business on Wake and Bake. Here's Gary.
1: Morning, Dad.
2: Put the ball down, Gary.
1: Okay.
2: Playing with a ball.
1: Well, most kids play with balls.
2: And that's the problem.
1: It is.
2: Let me show you a manly skill, Gary.
1: Not another manly skill demonstration.
2: A manly skill.
1: Okay, Dad.
2: It's time you learned these things.
1: Okay.
2: Well, playing with balls.
1: You've really got a problem.
2: You see this stump, Gary?
1: Where?
2: Jesus, Gary, there, there.
1: I don't have my glasses on.
2: Just as blind as a bat.
1: But I can feel it. I can feel it.
2: Now, I need this stump out of here, Gary.
1: God, no.
2: I want you to saw on it.
1: I don't know how to...
2: Well, I'm gonna... I'm gonna show you.
1: A manly skill.
2: One of the manliest of all.
1: You're cutting right through it, Dad.
2: Because I am a man. Well-versed in the manly skill.
1: But I'm not as strong as you, Dad.
2: Yes, and that disappoints me.
1: I'm sorry.
2: Grab your saw.
1: I don't want a saw.
2: I'll pretend I didn't hear that.
1: What if I cut?
2: Grab your saw.
1: My hand.
2: Grab your saw.
1: I don't want to.
2: This stump's got to go before the Peterson picnic.
1: But that's tomorrow.
2: You'd better get busy.
1: I'm hungry.
2: No celery break.
1: No.
2: No celery break till 2.
1: I don't want celery.
2: It's going to be hard to remove that stump on nothing at all.
1: Okay, I'll saw.
2: Now watch me. Powerful arm movements. Cutting at an angle.
1: An angle?
2: Angling through the...
1: The stump?
2: The stump, yes.
1: Okay.
2: Well, let's go. Start sawing.
1: Okay.
2: Get a move on. Oh, Jesus, Gary.
1: I don't know how to...
2: Faster. Harder. Stronger.
1: Like that?
2: No, nothing like that. Nothing like that.
1: I'm trying, Dad.
2: And failing. Oh, Gary, like this, like this.
1: But you're bigger than me, Dad.
2: Bigger and better.
3: Don.
1: Mom.
2: Always crying for Mom.
3: Don, please. What's going on here?
2: Well, we've got to get the stump out of the yard before
3: the Peterson picnic.
2: Before the Peterson picnic.
3: Well, Gary's too little to...

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1: Saw that stump out, Don.
0: He needs to bulk up.
2: I don't want
0: get
2: to.
0: Get Don. Get sawing Don.
2: I think I'm starting to get it.
0: Terrible form, Gary.
1: Don.
2: You're just jealous, Dad.
1: Oh, he is good at it, Don.
0: No, he's no good. He's out of the
1: Don.
0: Way, Gary.
1: Don.
0: This is how you saw a stump.
2: Keep going, Dad. It's great.
0: Well, it takes a man to...
2: I use psychology on him.
1: Oh, Gary, he's not that smart. Keep going, Don. You look wonderful.
0: Thanks, Don.

Easy, Trotsky. That's our house horse, Trotsky. He loves Cliff Nobles, the horse, and we know you do, too. ...826 relaxing sounds of the Vaselines. This is Son of a Gun.

You stepped all over. The Lemonianas Migas 2000 said that up to David, who's glistening in Portland, Maine this morning. How about that? Well, let's fire up the gremlin now. Get that done. We're going to burn up Washington Road all the way to Big Wally's. Glistening to Creedence Clearwater Revival.

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1: Hey, there's Bucci.
2: Hey, this is Bucci. Sorry for the noise. I'm at the club here. It's the night before Father's Day. It was a big party night, so Bucci's raging. A lot of people say Mother's Day is a real holiday. No one cares about Father's Day, right? But I do. Sorry.
3: Watch where you're going. You almost stepped on my shoe.
2: All right, let's do some shots, huh? Shots, shots, shots, shots, shots. Oh, woo!
4: Oh, yeah.
2: That's the kind of drink that I like drinking. Drinking and thinking. Thinking about my dad. I'm not alone here at the club. I mean, I am, but I have my thoughts.
5: Yeah.
2: Never alone when you're thinking about something.
6: Never. Never.
2: Yeah.
4: Yeah.
2: Isn't that beat, though, huh? We're just gonna get on that dance floor, baby. Do the dad dance. You know, like, you clap off beat, a lot of shoulder bouncing, pointing, and then you, like, go to hug him and he disappears. Shots, shots, shots! Look at those two over there. They're kissing. They're not here for the night before Father's Day. My dad were here. He'd say, hey, cut it out. Cut it out, you two. Hey, cut it out. No, sorry. Just kidding. Talking like a dad.
7: What you looking at, Kimasabi?
2: Forget it.
7: It's up with you, man.
2: Yeah? Well, then, come here. Please. I tried taking my father here once, actually. He was not into it. He said, Bucci, I am old. I need a chair, you know? I said, there's no chairs at the club. Dad. But he insisted, so we left and basically just walked around talking like two adults instead of father and son. It was a nice time.
4: Yeah.
2: Shots, shots, shots, shots, shots, shots. I know, Pop, I'm drinking too much, but you're whacked. Yeah. Okay, I'm gonna go dance. Happy Father's Day, everybody. Have a great day tomorrow. Take him out. Treat him right. Don't bother hugging him because he is going to be around forever. Until next time, this is Bucci. Saying bye to you.
0: Bucci's on, what, tomorrow night, 6 to 7, right? Bucci, so good. And I love that guy. He's so funny. Here's the Damn doing some love. A nice cover of Alone Again or... Wake and Bake, let's go.

such a killer album, isn't it, Ram? Paul and Linda. I loved reading that big, thick book, The McCartney Legacy. I finally got through with that thing. Recommend it. Too Many People. This is new music from Special Friend. The album is Clipping. Title track, Special Friend. We're almost done. Joe coming up just about 10 minutes away. And we'll cram Today in History in there sideways, too. Right now, Special Friend.

James Dean. Joy Division Love Will Tear Us Apart. Let's go ahead and do Today in History. What happened? June 22nd, isn't it? 2026. Summer flying by. It's Onion Rings Day. You like onion rings, everybody? Onion rings have seen a noticeable decline in mainstream popularity compared to their mid-century and Gen X heyday. While they remain a classic diner fast food side, French fries have overwhelmingly won the default side wars due to lower costs, easier prep, and universal appeal. You know what? Makes me want some onion rings. 1847, big news, the donut was created on this day. In 1847, the world would never be the same. 1869, the Cuyahoga River catches fire in Cleveland, Ohio, spurring the creation of the EPA, the Environmental Protection Agency. I guess that was the silver lining. 1874, in Chicago, the Sears Tower sky deck opens. You ever been up there? June 22nd, 1982, Manhattan Institute's bus-only lanes. The same day Prince Charles and Lady Di take Prince William home from the hospital. 1984, Virgin Atlantic launches with its first flight from London to Newark. 1890, Florida passes a law prohibiting wearing a thong bathing suit. 1898, on this day in history, the 75th National Marbles Tournament begins in Wildwood, New Jersey. 2009, Eastman Kodak announces that it will discontinue sales of Kodachrome color film. I got an eye on camera. I love to take

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Now, it's going to rain. We could see quarter to a half inch today, an additional half to three-quarter of an inch of rain tonight, starting after 2 this afternoon. We've got flood watches, too, so be aware of that, okay, everybody? Tomorrow, we start to clear off, 81 degrees by midweek, sunny in the mid-80s. Old Tappan, cloudy, 72. Seabright, partly cloudy, 70 at this hour. Jersey City, we got those flood watches, mostly cloudy, 73. Thanks, Jeremy, for being my associate producer today. Always a great job. Local Liz on the news end of things. News production assistants Jeremiah Ventry McGee. George did Surf, Turf, and Stars. Doug did our weather, and Irene the PSA. Stick around now for Surface Noise with Joe Magasco, and I'll catch you guys again tomorrow for a terrific Tuesday. Until then, take care, stay dry, and all.

0: Huh?
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And a happy Monday to you all. Thanks for joining me today here on the radio. My name is Joe Magasco. I'm the host of this here program called Surface Noise. Surface Noise is with you every Monday morning between 9 a.m. and noon. And don't let that buzzing air conditioner bother you like it's bothering me. Maybe you can't even hear it. I'm going to turn down the music for a second and turn up the room noise. Hear that? It's an idling truck in the room. All right, you're listening to WFMU. My name is Joe. Thanks for joining me today. I'm beginning the show with a kind of an easy entree into the week with some mellow instrumental music, mostly. Although towards the end there, we heard a couple of vocals. Finishing up there with a new reissue on the We Want Sounds record label called Summertime Love Song by a group called The Milky Way, recording in Japan in 1979. And you'll have to pardon me, I'm talking a little funny because I bit my tongue last night. Kind of hurts. So I'm aware that I'm clenching my teeth a little bit and talking funny. But anyway, that was their version of course, the old Percy Faith chestnut theme from A Summer Place. And nice version, I think. Sung mostly in Japanese. Before that, we heard from a group called Sounds of Sunshine. They put out a record in 1972 called Today is the First Day of the Rest of My Life. And we heard, of course, their vocal version of the theme from Godfather, Speak Softly, Love. Ramsey Lewis from his album Ramsey Lewis the Piano Player from 1970 gave us his version of the theme for Midnight Cowboy, Everybody's Talking. So I guess we heard a few movie songs at the end of that set. Also a kind of movie song, different kind of movie, Peter Sherman, or Sherman, out of Germany, 1971. He recorded a lot of music for so-called German sex education films. Oswald Cole, I think, is the one that's featured most prominently on this release. And we heard a track from that called Lagerfuhrer. Compilation was called Birds Do It. Bees Do It. Even Educated Fleas Do It. Let's Do It. Let's Fall in Love. We heard from Jeff Gilson from France with a track called Le Grand Bidou from 1964. That was the one with the very cool accordion part on it. Ah, what the French do with accordions. The Lorindo Almeida Quartet. Lorindo from Brazil. In 1955, he recorded this album with Bud Shank on sax. And we heard their song called Batuki. That sounds nice off the original vinyl. I just picked that up. It's on a really ruby red vinyl, which for 1955 is kind of cool. Fantasy Records and Pacific Jazz, who I think were affiliated, would sometimes do these red vinyl pressings.
They look so cool. We heard from Bill Purcell with a big hit called Our Winter Love. Not seasonally appropriate, perhaps, but a beautiful song from 1963. We heard from Ruth Welcome with the Milt Shaw Trio. It might be Ruth's first album. She's a great zither player. Can't remember, but I think it is her first album, from 1959, At a Sidewalk Cafe. And of course we heard Arrivederci Roma. Frank Mills before that. Frank Mills famous for the song Music Box Dancer, which was a big hit. We heard another song from the album of the same name called Theme from The Silver Broom. That had some nice harpsichord on it. We heard from Billy Strange, the guitar player, great session man and guitar player. From 1965, he put out a lot of instrumental albums on his own. We heard from one called Folk Rock Hits, and he gave us his version of Summer Nights, which I'm most familiar with through the version by Marianne Faithfull. The Sound Symposium, a studio group on the Dot record label from 1969, gave us their version of If I Were a Carpenter from their album called Contemporary Composers Interpreted. There's some other good composers interpreted on this record, including John Sebastian and Paul Simon, I'm sure. Hold on. Hold everything. We got the Beatles, Bob Dylan. Yes, Paul Simon. And, of course, Jimmy Webb. James Webb. It's hard to have a 60s album without a Jim Webb song on it. We heard from Ray Conniff, the great Ray Conniff, his orchestra and chorus, with a two-parter, two parts of a single called Midnight Lace, parts one and two. I like the harmonica on that. And the organ from 1961. Ray Conniff, the original Ba Ba Ba guy. You know, why sing the lyrics when you can have people just going Ba Ba Ba? Any great album titles too. All variations on Swonderful. Swonderful, Smarvelous, Scontinental. And up top we heard from the great Tony Mottola. Tony Mottola. From New Jersey, from one of his many albums, this one called Guitar USA, plays a different kind of guitar in every song. High concept. 1966, we heard his version of The Shadow of Your Smile, beautifully played, I would say. Well, I hope you enjoyed that relaxing beginning to your Monday morning. I certainly did. I could do that stuff every week. I ain't kidding. Let's see here. Unfortunately, I was so enmeshed in what I was doing there that I didn't really prepare anything for the next set. What will I do? What will I do without you by my side? Should we just check out this this new release by Bruno de Almeida? Another Almeida. Not Lorindo. I wonder if he's related. No, he's a de. Bruno de. Maybe we'll, there's a song in here called Bad Lieutenant. It's another movie song. Oh, there's a song in here called Parallax View. There's many intriguing song titles on here. Smurfing? Kill the Piano Player. Okay. Let's do something that we don't usually do on the radio. Let's sample this release.
Record's called Cinema Imaginado, Volume 4. I guess they are. It's purposely. These songs are purposely named after movies and movie stars. There's one on here called Mink Novak, which I assume refers to Kim Novak. All right, let's sample a couple tunes and then we'll decide on one, or I'll decide on one. Okay, this is got to bring down the music. We're gonna do this. Okay. This one's taking a while to start up. There we go. Ooh. Very Moogie. This is a song called Smurfing. Sounds pretty good. Love that marimba. Ooh, nice cornet here. The song's called Parallax View. Very moody. Oh, this is solo piano. This is called Soliloquy. I don't think I want to hear solo piano. Very cinematic. This song's only 56 seconds, so I don't want to play that.

Okay, I think I decided on the song that I like. We're going to hear this song with the marimba. I love the sound of the marimba. This song is called Smurfing by Bruno de Almeida from his new album Cinema Imaginado, Volume 4, here on WFMU.

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I'm here. I was having some trouble deciding what 45 to play to begin the next set of music on the show. You're listening to WFMU. My name is Joe. You're listening to Surface Noise. Punk rock. Yeah, I can play it too. That was a new music from Guiding Light out of Austin, Texas. They have a new EP out called Fear on My Own Time. Pretty good one. We heard the opening track. I think it's the opening track, Shackled by Lust. I used to be, but I don't think I am anymore. We heard from the Spatulas. Their new record is called A Blue Dot. A song called Flowers Slippers. That's a one-woman band. I want to say out of L.A., I can't remember. Slippers 08 is the name of the record, and we heard Fool in Your Room. The Get-Alongs, out of somewhere, gave us Sunday Afternoon from their new album Second to None. Before that, we heard a couple grandma songs. Hey Grandma by Moby Grape from 1967. For you train spotters, that was the single version, not the album version. The album cover with the famous finger. If you don't know what I'm talking about, look up the story of the original Moby Grape album. From 1967. From 1978 before that, a new reissue on the Anthology Recordings record label. It's called My House is Your House by a guy named Cleet Stahlbaumer. Yes, you're saying to yourself, how could an album by a guy named Cleet Stahlbaumer not be excellent? And you'd be right. We heard a song from it called Grandma's Rocker, all about how Cleet's grandma is a rocker. And I first heard of Cleet on a compilation put out last year, I think it was last year, called Maybe I'm Dreaming. And there was a really good song from that album on this, so the whole album is now out and worthy of your attention. American guy in England, for some reason. Cleet Stahlbaumer. We heard Laura Briard before that. She has a new record out called Voyage Mental. Mental Voyage. And I like her a lot. We heard Rocking Chair from that record. Asad Khoury and his electronic organ gave us Lamabada Yatahana from a 1978 album called Electronic Touches Belly Dance. And that's pretty good. I like that record. I like belly dance records, though, in general. In fact, one of these weeks I'm going to do a belly dance record set. I keep talking about it, but I haven't done it yet. So next week might be the week. We'll see. New music before that from Societe 25. I don't know if they're going to update their name to be Societe 26 this year. But their new album is called Yegara. We heard Bilmici. Good stuff. Up top, Bruno de Almeida with a song decided on the fly, Smurfing, from his new album Cinema Imaginado, Volume 4. And we are all caught up now. And I apologize for talking a little funny, but I bit my tongue, and it hurts a little bit. So I'm trying not to aggravate it. But that's why I'm talking a little like a cartoon character. Anyway, it took me a while to pick out a record to start the 45 set for you. Single file. Bunch of 45s in a row for a half an hour. But I think I found a good one. A good one to follow a record called Shackled by Lust. Anyway, this song's called Penetration by the Pyramids. Starting off single file for this week. Hope you're having a nice Monday.

0: 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One of the first new wave singles I ever remember hearing, Ant Music by Adam and the Ants. A record that I just adore. I like everything about it, especially the weird way he sings the words. Unplug the jukebox and do us all a favor. That music's lost its taste, so try another flavor. It's a very, very strange record. Very inventive. Adam and the Ants, Ant Music, a CBS 45 from 1980. Before that, we heard from Doug Kershaw, You'll Never Catch Me Walking in Your Tracks, a Warner Brothers 45 from 1970. Judge Kershaw, of course, most famous for Louisiana Man. He and his brother Rusty. But very flamboyant performer, played his fiddle, wore cool velvet suits with a little ruffle shirt. Check out Doug Kershaw, interesting guy. Emmylou Harris gave us her version of Leonard Cohen's Ballad of a Runaway Horse from an Asylum 45 from 1993. That's the song that gave her album of that time its title, Cowgirl's Prayer. We heard, of course, from the one and only Teddy Pendergrass with Turn Off the Lights. Light a candle. Philadelphia International 45 from 1979. One of the major Loverman records of all time. And it only seems right to have the Carpenters appear before Teddy with It's Going to Take Some Time. Not for Teddy, it won't. A&M 45 from 1972, unless he wants it to, of course. And before the Carpenters, we heard from Slade from the same year, from 1972, on the Polydor record label with Take Me Back Home. Or more like Tack Me Back Home. We heard Men Without Hats from 1987 on the Mercury label with their song Moonbeam. I like that, Men Without Hats. And up top, the Pyramids with Penetration, a best single. And that may be the best single. From 1963. Some surf music to kick off the summer. I wonder if Joe Bielock will be playing any surf music. He often does. When the summer comes. I forgot to thank everybody for coming out to our events this past weekend. Clay Pigeon and I had a delightful event on Friday night, a music trivia night, and a lot of great people came out and answered questions about music and played games and just had a good time. We had a good time. So thanks to everybody who came out, supported WFMU by coming out to our trivia night. And thanks to also those folks who came out to our cat event on Saturday. The cats are all right. I hope some kitties got adopted on a Saturday afternoon. Thanks to everybody who came out to our cat event also. Sorry, I had to reach for the clipboard. Tonight on Tectonic with Mark Hurst. Mark's guest will be Irish technologist and writer Jerry McGovern, who will be discussing his new book, 99th Day, A Warning About Technology. I like this sentence. Listen to this sentence. It's good. The cloud sounds lighter than air, but data centers have a huge environmental impact, starting with the wasteful mining of resources like lithium, copper, and most of all, water. So tune in tonight for Tectonic, 6 to 7 p.m. On Thursday, I hope you've been listening to Joe Frank. Joe Frank is back on WFMU. Feels like a homecoming. Feels like, wow, I can't believe he's back. But yeah, Joe Frank is on this summer from 6 to 7 p.m. on Thursday nights. And this week's episode is called On the Edge from the series Work in Progress. You'll have noticed that the episodes that are being broadcast this summer are from all different series of Joe Frank's show. I think last week's was from the Dreamland series. This one is from Work in Progress. Hey, on Friday, June 26th from 3 to 6 p.m. on Mona's show, you can ring in New York City Pride Weekend with special guest Barry Walters. His book, Mighty Real, which I believe is a Sylvester quote, is a musical, personal, and political history that explores and celebrates the LGBTQ contribution to popular music. He'll be DJing too, so they'll talk about his book and he'll DJ. So that's exciting. And finally, on Sunday, June 28th from 5 p.m. to 6 p.m. on the Radio Row show, you should come down to our Monty Hall. It's free to hear a live session by Queen's noise pop trio Tears La Familia. This event is hosted by Jody Peyote, and it's going to be fun and good. So come on down and hear that for free. Or if you can't come down to Jersey City, you can listen to it on the radio. There's other cool stuff coming up on WFMU, so just go to our website and you can type in WFMU.org/upcoming, one word, and you can see all the stuff that's coming up.
1: All right.
0: I will say that I think my questions this time at the trivia night were a little easier than before, because the scores were a lot higher this time. The scores were almost double what they were last time we did it. So I think I really did ease up on it a little bit. We had a great paper plane competition, and nobody got it through the Bermuda Triangle until the last fellow. Oh my goodness, was that drama, let me tell you. Okay, we're going to listen to some old hippie music now. That's right. Just reissued, or issued for the first time, I should say, on the Grierson label out of, I believe, Germany, or is it Spain? I can't remember where that label is, but European label. By a group called The Second Coming. The Second Coming was a band that was down in Florida, and they used to hang out with the Allman Brothers and play gigs with them and jam with them before any of those guys were really well known. And these guys recorded a whole album, The Second Coming guys did, which never came out. And the tapes were thought lost. But the company who owned them, this is a great story, by the way. The company who owned them was selling off their assets, and one of the band members got wind of it. And he and a couple of the other band members pooled their money, and they bought their old master tape for $1,000. So they saved their master tape from the garbage can, and got their record reissued 50, I don't know how many years that is later, 55 years later, something like that, 56 years later. I obviously can't do math. 57 years later from when it was recorded, their album has finally come out. It's called Evaluations. The group is called The Second Coming, and we're going to hear their interesting, most of the album is originals, but we're going to hear their interesting cover version where they take a Buffalo Springfield song and they stick it inside of a Donovan song. So check this out. This is music that never came out by a group called The Second Coming. That's pretty cool. Hippie music.

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I want to get in. I want to see. 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

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Where are you taking us? 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I'm just following. Just following the tracks. 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

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It is your high priest, Id. Your high priest, Psyche. Psyche, whose fingers pluck the strings of his instrument, and as they vibrate, you will rise. Rise like the incense that curls in blue smoke up to the roof of the palace. Id, hear, this is your music, Id. The ancient music.

All right, coming down from Hippie Town with the Id from their 1967 album called The Inner Sounds of the Id. We heard the title track, and it was a trip. As was the Endless Tunnel before that by The Serpent Power. Both of those tracks from 1967, definitely a wiggy year. And I love that banjo on Serpent Power track, apparently played by a guy named J.P. Pickens, which I doubt is his real name. Serpent Power, a cool group led by David Meltzer and Tina Meltzer. David Meltzer, a poet of some note. And we also heard from The Seventh Sons featuring Buzzy Linhart when he was back known as Buzz Linhart. Recorded in 1964, got a real head start on the hippie movement. Raga, 4 a.m. at Frank's. Frank was the flute player. And released in 68 on ESP. And we only heard one side of that album. It's about 33 minutes long. So we heard about 16 minutes of it. And we started off with The Second Coming, released 57 years after it was recorded. Their combination of For What It's Worth into Season of the Witch from 1969. New music on the Guerson label. I think they're out of Spain. You can find that on Bandcamp. Well, thanks for listening, everybody. Hope you had a good time. You are listening to WFMU East Orange, WMFU Mount Hope in New York City and Rockland County at 91.9 FM. 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Stay tuned for Three Chord Monty with Joe Bielock, coming your way next. Have a great week, and I'll see you next time. Hopefully my tongue will be better.

0: Welcome to Rock Music Report. This tape will inform you as a parent about the messages and the people in rock music today. It will also give you some constructive ideas for dealing with rock music and your children. Before we proceed, be advised that this tape is for adults. Please listen to the tape yourself before you decide to give it to your children. And now, Rock Music Report.
1: Joe, what's your last name, Joe?
2: 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Be like the insect and lock like...
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3: In your opinion, what do you consider important in a new record?
4: Well, I look for a record with a good, steady beat that can be easily danced to. For in most cases, if a record can generate a good beat for dancing, it can become very popular with the record-buying public.
5: What's the matter, Joe? You got all those opinions and you can't pick a record?
6: Well, we want to be free. We want to be free to do what we want to do. We want to be free to ride. We want to be free to ride our machines without being hassled by the man. And we want to get loaded.
5: Joe, do me a favor. Give us all a break. Canada while, huh? Here's a quarter. Go play the jukebox, okay?

Three Chord Bounty Program. Joe B here with you, noon to three each and every Monday. And yeah, thanks everybody for tuning in, hanging out today. First show of the summer. We're about 30 hours into summer 2026, and 32 hours actually. We just passed the 32-hour mark. 4:24 a.m. yesterday. So, welcome summer here at WFMU. And what great news! It's not all bad news these days. Brand new music from Upper Wilds and Mercury. Title track to the forthcoming album. It's coming out, I want to say August 28th. And that, of course, sounding amazing. And, yeah, of course, busy summer for Dan of Upper Wilds. Lots of parts and labor shows. Then after that, on to Upper Wilds. So that is exciting. Before that, we heard Memo PST for their new one called Eternal Actors and Night Patrol, of course, out on In the Red. Oddfellows with a couple members of Marked Men. New self-titled album called Draw the Line. Now, not being an Aerosmith fan, is that a cover? Didn't they have a song called Draw the Line or an album? Anyway, I'm happy to not know. Oddfellows, sounding great. We'll be hearing a lot from that record in the coming weeks. Just getting it. So, yeah. For that, Les Robots from the Netherlands and A Strange New World from their new one, Intermission Octagon. And, of course, the Octagon featured prominently on all the songs. Wild Billy Childish and CTMF. Keep Mojave Weird from the new one, House on Fire. I just forgot what I was going to say. They're playing some festival, and I forgot where it is. But anyway, I'm sure the internet holds the answer. Perennial before that from Connecticut. My favorite band from Connecticut since Gene Pitney. Favorite musical act. What's new on the beat scene? New LP Modernism coming out in September. Swingin' Neckbreakers. The summer anthem. Beware of that algae when you're pool hopping with the Neckbreakers. The Only Ones, Lovers of Today, another seasonal classic. And started off, of course, the show with the Breeders and Saints. Summer is ready when you are. Well, we are ready. And I got to see the Breeders last night in Red Bank, and they were great. I hadn't seen any of the reunion shows. I saw them about six times back in the early 90s, five times. And so I'm glad I finally made it last night. Sounded excellent. What a fun show. I think they're playing, when is the 24th? Is that tomorrow? Wednesday, they're playing at Pier 17. And then this weekend, they'll be at Solid Sound. And unfortunately, I will not be at Solid Sound. So good news if you're going, but I will not be there. Anyway, the Breeders, highly recommended. So yeah, song Saints, getting us started for summer here. And yeah, so WFMU, what else can I tell you? Next week, 1 week from today, we will be having live music from Weird Nightmare. So looking forward to that. So let's hear from them right now here on WFMU.

All right. WFMU is what you're tuned to. Three Quart Monty program. Joe B here with you until 3 o'clock, at which point we turn it over to Jim Price for his first show of the summer. Officially summer. Of course, not the FMU summer schedule, but, you know, the actual real summer. So we'll see what he has planned. He's here. Wrapping up that set with the Etts. Yes, the Etts have reunited and put out a 5-song EP called Passionate Liars. That track was called Not At All. Great. The Janines, or Janines, not the Janines, from their great LP from last year, How Long Can It Last? We heard Wrong Direction. The Bug Club, Cut to Black, from their new one, Every Single Muscle. And the Bug Club have played here at WFMU 3 times. At all 3 on the Todophonic Todd Show. And scuttlebutt is the two sides are negotiating for a possible return. So stay tuned to these and other WFMU affiliate stations for updates as they happen. Twisted Teens did the song. Wait, I just wrote Twisted. It's actually called Twisted Teen, not just Twisted. Let me fix that. That's why we call it the Inaccu playlist here on Mondays. Twisted Teen, so not quite a title track, but close enough. And that was from their first of their 2 albums. Came out in 24, I believe. For the Guiding Light, new record out of Austin, Texas, Shackled by Lust. And their upcoming album is called Fear on My Own Time. And they include at least 2 members of Touch Girl Apple Blossom. So, yeah, if you're wondering why that sounded so great, there's 2 of the reasons. So looking forward to hearing the rest of that album. And we started off the set there with Weird Nightmare and Little Strange from their album Hoopla. Weird Nightmare will be playing here live on the show next week. Very exciting. I think they're playing Union Pool next weekend. I'll check on that, but yeah. And other reunion news. Yes, there is a new album from the Stems, if you can believe that. That is awesome. And I guess it's not out yet, but it's in the works. But they're releasing 1 or 2 songs, so I think they're playing some festivals in Australia and in Europe, so that's great news. So let's hear a new one from the Stems here at WFMU.

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Three Quarter Monty program. Joe Bielak here with you, noon to three, each and every Monday. Oh, I forgot to say, it's WFMU East Orange, WMFU Mount Hope, New York City, Rockland County, 91.9 FM, and online at WFMU.org. Wow. What a great track that was. Hurry, out of Philadelphia, joining forces with Gerard Love, formerly of Teenage Fan Club. And, yeah, amazing. Yes, Teenage Fan Club vibes. And there's a reason. And it's Gerard Love. Yeah, Hurry, excellent. From their forthcoming album, Zoned Out. I was zoned out. That's why I forgot to do the station ID there. Whew, what a great one. Lemon Twigs, from their great album, Look For Your Mind. We heard Two or Three. That was the name of the song, although could always hear Two or Three Lemon Twigs songs. Maud Lang out of Detroit. Those Words from their new one, Borrowed Time. Jack Cades out of the UK and Solitary Game from their latest one called Fade In. Then we heard two Dom Mariani tracks. Dom from his solo album from last year called Apple of Life. Love that one, Breaking Point. And, of course, Dom with his legendary band, The Stems, reunited, and it feels so good. The track Your Kind Love is a single out on the Cheer Squad label, available in a couple different colored vinyl versions, although I can't imagine what the nightmare shipping from Australia would be these days, but great song. And, yeah, The Stems. And on this track, the current lineup of The Stems is original members Dom Mariani, Julian Matthews, and Dave Shaw, joined by Davey Lane of UMI. And of course, original member Richard Lane died in 2020. Although he was not a part of the last couple reunions, I don't think. Yeah, starting in 2013 and 14, they played a bunch of shows, and Richard Lane was not there. You know, was he? I think he was here when I saw them. Anyway. But I mentioned Davey Lane, this of UMI, and we're going to start off the next set with a song that has a UMI connection as well. By a new group based in New York called Ruby and the Clumsy Dollies. And Ruby is the daughter of Tim Rogers of UMI. So this is pretty exciting. So let's check it out. New one from Ruby and the Clumsy Dollies here at WFMU.

All right, WFMU is what you're tuned to, three-chord Monty program, and Doug Gillard from his great new one called Parallel Stride. We heard Yes, She Loves Me, and Doug was recently here playing tracks on that album, excellent live session on Paul Bruno's show about three or four Sundays ago. Highly recommended. Lupo Chita out of Boston, and Inverno, title cut to their new album, and man, what a cool track that is. White Fence before that, back in action with the album Orange. We heard Unread Books, which I guess I count that as a summer song because, you know, I got piles of unread books, you know, filling my house. And I'm like, you know, I'm going to make a dent in this summer. And of course, I never do. You know, I put the books in a bag and lugged them back and forth to the beach and never read them. And I guess there's somewhat progress made because I just stopped bringing them. Like, now I look at them and I said, oh, you know, I should try to read these ones this summer. Now I don't even bother carrying them to the beach, though. I guess I can carry them there and don't read them and leave them there. Then I'll forget about it. But anyway, Unread Books. It's my summer song. I guess I don't have to be... Anyway, first we heard Alga and Ghost Song. Couldn't hold off. I was going to try to save that one for Halloween. I guess we can play it again, but just what a great track. Self-titled album from last year, and Alga is Peter Cimbali of the Sharp Pins. And really cool stuff. Highly recommended. And he played a rare, around here at least, solo show on Memorial Day at Gold Sounds. Really fun night. And Sharp Pins themselves will be in New Jersey on Saturday in Atlantic City, along with Tay Vista and DJ Todophonic Todd at the Anchor Rock Club in Atlantic City. Now that sounds like an awesome summer Saturday. Go to Atlantic City, get the Baltimore Grill, maybe play some miniature golf in Ocean City beforehand. I'm sure Todophonic will be looking for new challengers at the Bubble Hockey at Jilly's Arcade, so check in with him, see how filled his Bubble Hockey dance card is. I offered to... He crushed me so many times in Best of Sevens. I'm like, well, I'll be there. I'll meet you at the arcade. He's like, nah. He's like, so he needs a challenge. So if you're up for it this Saturday, he'll be in down the shore looking to play some bubble hockey. Yeah, but that sounds like a great show. Sharp Pins, they always bring it. Before that, Shampoo. Don't Call Me Baby. What a great new single from Shampoo. I believe one or two members of Teenage Halloween. And I was not really aware of this band, and well, thankfully I had some car trouble Friday, and not that I wanted the car repairs and the car trouble, but my original plan was to drive to TVI, and I'm just like, well, that's daunting enough, you know, it's easier to drive to Philly or Baltimore. So I scrapped plans to go to TVI for the Homestead night with Love Child and Phantom Tollbooth, etc. But the good news was there was a local show in Long Branch and Shampoo was on it, and they were amazing. So I guess sometimes it's okay, you know. Next time your car, you know, you're having some car trouble, don't get too upset. You might end up at a better show. Or a good show, I should say, not a better show. But I'm sure both shows were fun. But yeah, Shampoo, highly recommended. So new 7-inch, that's out. Speaking of new 7-inches, Abby Jean and the Shadow Band, Queen Bee. And they were recently here playing an excellent set on Rock and Roller Derby with Susie Hot Rod. Yeah, Abby Jean. And they're going to be playing some shows too in New Jersey, but not till the... not until the end of August, so we'll get back to that. The Draculas from right here in Jersey City and Fever Dream, title cut to their EP from a couple years ago. And, you know, summer's off to a good start. I've seen the Draculas 2 weekends in a row, so
this past Thursday at the rooftop bar at the Baronet rooftop in Asbury Park. Super fun show. And they're going to be playing at Main Drag on Saturday. I will not be there, much to their relief. But you can be there. That'll be a good time. I forget who else is playing, but it's a great bill. And we started off that set with Ruby and the Clumsy Dollies from New York City on the Deuce new album called New and Improved. Maybe it's not their first album. I think it's the first album, though. But it's called New and Improved. And great. Anyway, speaking of shows, actually, you know, let me look that up, Main Drag show up, since I mentioned it.

Let's see, Main Drag. Oh, they're going to be in Rochester on Friday with Shadow Show. Wow, that's amazing. Wish I could go to that.

Anyway, it's not important. You can look it up. Dracula should be enough to get you there. So yeah. Wait, here it is. $6.26? No. Oh, the darts. Oh, this is going to be a great show. The darts, 95 bulls, they're great. Wow, what a show that is. Oh, June 28th, not the 27th. June 28th. Oh, bad news. I can go there. I will. Oh, they're probably going to cancel now. All right, so the Draculas. All right. Speaking of shows, there's another great show Thursday in New Jersey at the Old Franklin Schoolhouse. Always a fun time there. Scott McCoy is going to be in town doing a solo show. Of course, you know him from Young Fresh Fellows, The Minus Five, etc. REM, you know, you may have heard of a little band like that. Scott McCoy doing a solo show. That is going to be exciting because that's Thursday at the Old Franklin Schoolhouse. Let's hear one from Scott, shall we?

All right. 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

All right, Van Gogh, wrapping up that last set. Subjective 5 from their release, Is It, from February came out, or March. And I saw them last month, excellent set at Heart Bar. Highly recommended. For that Rotoscope, another recommended group from New Jersey. We're Orange from their new one called Scope Logo. Another great, wow, some guitar jams there. Jammers, I think, is the term. And another great New Jersey band, Plasterhead, which I'm a little late to the party with, but I've seen them now twice this year, and they are great. We heard Lil Mage, M-A-G-E, from their self-released album from last year. And they have some new material that's sounding really great, too. So, excellent. Bevis Frond before that for the new one, Horrorful Heights, Mossback's Dream. Neil Young and the Chrome Hearts. And the Chrome Hearts is Neil with Spooner Oldham on organ. And then three of the five members of Promise of the Rio, the drummer, the bass player, and Micah Nelson on guitar. And, yeah, great version of Cortez the Killer with the additional verse, which was faded out on the original version on Zuma. And I don't think until last year he ever played that, unless I'm mistaken. But there it is. And before that, a Neil Young song is done by the Minus Five from the Calling Cortez album. We went from Calling Cortez to Cortez the Killer. And a cool version of Don't Be Denied. And Scott McCoy of the Minus Five and the Young Fresh Fellows, etc. is going to be at the Old Franklin Schoolhouse on Thursday playing a rare East Coast solo show. I saw him do a solo show maybe at Southpaw. So when the hell was that? 2002. Anyway, so Scott McCoy, this Thursday in Metuchen, New Jersey, whereas Paul McCartney would say Metuchen. So yeah, there you have it. All right, let's continue trying to squeeze in a few more songs here, and let's play a new one out of Asbury Park from Corey Blair here at WFMU.

Oh, yeah. A summer classic for Marshall Crenshaw and Starless Summer Sky going back to 1996. And, yeah, we are here, summer 2026. Wow, 30 years ago that album came out. Jeez. What the hell have I been doing the last... Jim, what have I been doing the last 30 years? All right, Jim Price coming up. He's waiting anxiously to take over at 3 o'clock. But we got 9 minutes left, so... And Marshall Crenshaw, not only is that a summer classic, but we have some news. And before that, we heard the Smithereens and Spellbound from their amazing Green Thoughts album. And the Smithereens are going to be playing this, I think, Friday or Saturday. Let me see here. June 27th. That's for Saturday. So, yeah. Smithereens guest singer Marshall Crenshaw, Saturday, June 27th. At the Williams Center in Rutherford, New Jersey. Oh, my God. Yeah. All right. We'll see you there. That's going to be great. Smithereens. I've only seen the recent Smithereens shows with Robin Wilson of the Gin Blossoms, who's awesome as well. But, yeah, Marshall Crenshaw. And then also this week, Dennis Dykin of the Smithereens and WFMU. He's going to be moderating two book events, Wednesday in Maplewood. The book's called All Summer Long by David Beard. Forward by John Stamos. Look at that. So that will be at Words Bookstore in Maplewood on Wednesday. Then there's another one on Saturday at Bookends in Ridgewood. So there you go. Smithereens at the Williams Center. Dennis with the two book events. Exciting time. Man, I love Spellbound. What a great song. Green Thoughts. That might be my favorite Smithereens album. It's anyway. So there's a lot going on. And speaking of a lot going on, we heard Teen Idol out of Asbury Park, and we went from Green Thoughts to Green Eyes. Her song Green Eyes from the new album, A Heart So Tender. I saw the Teen Idol band in Garwood a couple weeks ago. Great. Star Cleaner reunion, blowing up all over the place. Weather Instrument, new single. Wow, look at all that New Jersey music in that set. Smithereens, Teen Idol, Star Cleaner reunion. And we started off with another one out of Asbury Park. Corey Blair and Paolo, new single. And I saw Corey a few weeks ago at on the Asbury Park Boardwalk, and that was the opening song. So, yeah, it's all happening. As who the hell used to say that? Is that Rodney Bingenheimer? Somebody would say that. Anyway, I'm saying it. Whew. All right, so Jim Price coming up. We got time to squeeze in a couple, few more. And let's check out a new one. Whoops, sorry, I lost my place here. Let's check out a new one. From Theo Lawrence here at WFMU.

0: Oh, yeah, the great Tyler Keith wrapping things up here. My Spirit Was Raised Inside from his LP from last year called I Confess. And, yeah, Tyler's been a guest of several shows here. My show, Burn It Down, perhaps another show that I'm forgetting. But that's going to do it. Thanks, everybody, for tuning in and hanging out today. And happy summer. It's WFMU East Orange, WMFU Mount Hope, New York City and Rockland County at 91.9 FM and online at WFMU.org. Jim, you're on. Time for Jim Price. You ready?
1: Ready.
0: All right, come on over here. Take over.
1: Hey, thanks, Joe. Hey, people, I have a new show. It's called How to Get There. It's a brand new show. And, Scott.
2: Yeah?
1: You have my globe?
2: No.
1: Where's my globe? You have my globe? Joe, give me the globe.
0: No, I called it.
1: What do you mean you called it? Give me the globe. Give it to me. I'm going to play some music. I'll be right back.

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0: I fear there's something bad.

0: 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Come, won't you join us? Now that you're dead, you've nothing to worry about.
1: I told my husband, Mr. Pfister, before he died, he ought to buy me a garbage disposal, but the dog was alive then. He'd eat anything. And the dog died. I can't get out of the habit of cooking for the three of us. Nothing that you cook for just one person tastes nearly so good. I don't know why that is. So I have more garbage than anyone on the block. I throw out enough stuff to feed an army. Then I read all this stuff about people starving, and it depresses me. The whole system about how they collect things nowadays is so confusing. I never can remember whether it's can night or just paper night. And there's a law now, you know, that all garbage has to be wrapped. Oh, that's Mrs. Peterson. She forgot to wrap her garbage last week, and they left it for the whole week. She almost cried. She was so ashamed. Good evening, Mrs. Peterson. Her husband works for a movie studio. He says he knows all the stars, but I've never seen any of them come to visit. Are you all right? Oh, would you like a drink? You're so terribly pale. Mr. Pfister used to get that look whenever he worked too hard in the yard. We always found that a little snort always made him feel just so much better. Would you like to come into my house and have a drink? I'm 67 years old. My intentions are honorable. I told Mr. Pfister before he died he ought to teach me how to drive. But then they came and repossessed it, or whatever it is they do when they come and drive it away. I wouldn't make payments on anything I didn't know how to use. Oh, well, this used to be my husband's workshop, hobby shop, actually. He was retired. He used to spend all his time out here cutting and hammering and sawing. You like your gin neat?
2: Anyway.
1: Oh, good. I just defrosted the refrigerator so there's not any ice. I always defrost on garbage nights. But I prefer my gin neat, even when there's ice. You feel better already, I can tell. Color's coming back into your face. I can see it. That's nice. It's such a nice face. Well, there's Mr. Johnson with his garbage. He lives over there with 30 cats. I never counted them, but they sound more like 3,000 some nights when you're trying to get to sleep. Mrs. Peterson poisoned 6 of them. Made Mr. Johnson so mad he had the police on her. I kept out of it. I went to their funeral, though. He buried them in the backyard under the old incinerator. Remember how we used to be able to burn things? Leaves in the fall of the year. That wonderful smell. Well, I guess everybody's got their garbage out now. Except that young married couple up at the end that just moved in last week. Maybe they don't know tonight's the night. She's going to have a baby. They don't talk much, aren't very friendly. She didn't even want to give me her telephone number at first. Hello. Oh, Miss Allen? Miss Allen, this is Mrs. Pfister across the street. Remember, we met Friday when I was mowing the lawn? Yeah. Well, Miss Allen, I wondered if you knew that tonight is garbage night. Cans and papers, too. Yes. Well, now, remember to wrap it all very carefully, because if you don't, they'll just leave it sitting there, and it's a full week before they come back. Yes. Yes, wrap it. Oh, in newspapers or sacks or anything, I just use the bags I bring from the store. Then they throw it into that big machine before we even get up in the morning, and it's all ground to a pulp before the truck's halfway down the street. All he ever did was to get out there in that garage and cut and saw things up. He wouldn't teach me to drive, wouldn't buy me a garbage disposal. So now, every Tuesday night, I have to put on my shoes and a dress, fix my hair and put on a little lipstick, just take the garbage off the curb. Has to be wrapped a so-so now, you know. I forgot to wrap mine last week and they left it sitting out there for a whole week. It's chicken liver omelet, specialty of mine. I originated the recipe myself. The rose I grew in my garden, I just cut it. It might bud before your eyes.
2: What time is it?
1: Well, I think it's about 9 o'clock. I have a coffee mill. I grind my own beans. Well, would you like a drink?
3: No, I have a class. I have to go.
1: Oh, no. No. I spent almost an hour fixing that breakfast. Drink your orange juice. Eat your omelet.
3: No, thank you. I have to go. I have a class.
1: No. Well, I'm not going to open the garage doors for you. You'll have to do it yourself. You men are all alike. Inconsiderate, vicious, cutting. Just trample on other people's feelings. Crush the beautiful. 3 oranges wasted. 2 slices of bread. 6 livers and 3 eggs. What am I going to do with it? It'll all have to go into the garbage.

Dear Mr. Nash, the time has come when I need you. I'm all mixed up, especially after what happened the night of the murder. I like to keep myself busy when I'm babysitting. Makes the time go by quicker. It was a good book, very romantic. Couldn't wait to find out what happened. So after I finished the book, I looked around for something else to do. I have no idea how empty the life of a babysitter is, and how quiet. It's not as if I were a teenager with lots of friends to keep me company. Bobby was sound asleep. Oh, such an angel. And with a mother like that. But again, you're his father. Guess it takes two to tango, if you get what I mean.

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I guess you can tell by now I'm romantic. You always bought her such pretty things. Maybe it's not nice of me to talk about the dead. Well, you gave me quite a turn coming in like that, Mr. Nash, but you had your key, and why not? You pay the rent. I could smell you'd been drinking, but who could blame you with all your troubles? You weren't even sore at me for trying on the coat. Guess you never thought I could look so good. It's that blonde beaver. It does something for a woman. Even me. Such a good father. It was so cozy, just the two of us. Just as if it had always been that way. And then she came back. We heard them out there, her and that Mr. DiMario laughing. It was shameful the way those two were carrying on. It really hurt me to see the look on your face. It was nice of you not to want to be present when she came in with that boyfriend of hers. You knew you could trust me not to tell her you were in the bedroom. Of course, I don't believe that you had anything to do with what happened later. But, you see, it's the police I'm worried about, Mr. Nash. Maybe tomorrow they'll ask me about you. So, I thought if we could get together, dinner for two, tete-a-tete?

Dear Kenny G, my husband Jim and I have enjoyed your music for many years and are great fans of yours. I'm writing to share a very special experience with you, and I sincerely hope that you take this as a compliment, because that's how it is meant. Jim and I met in June of 1981. He was 6 feet 10 inches tall, me a strapping 5 foot 2 inches tall. I knew right then and there that he was my soulmate and we would be married someday. 2 weeks later, he was seriously injured on a motorcycle accident when he broke his neck and was left with quadriplegic. Oh, well, indeed. God just brought you down to my level, so I wouldn't strain my neck trying to kiss you. My poor ship was in the hospital in New York on December 19th, 1989. We tried to have a family, but pursued to the specialist and his conceived. Actually, did get pregnant, but lost the penis early in the pregnancy. We were clenched, but decided it didn't matter if we gave birth or adopted. We wanted a family. We applied at a prominent agency in Seattle. They promptly called us and said we were a perfect couple. Good job, stable home, excellent references, time to proceed with the home study, and the first installment of cash. Since they only asked a general question of health, I said good and didn't elaborate on Roger being confined to a wheelchair. But when money was to change hands, I decided I'd better let him know before the home study began. Upon telling the representative, there was dead silence on the phone. I told her to be straight with me, as you can honestly guess, our chances were slim to none of receiving an infant. We decided to go through the state child services division, and that's where we met our future son, Eddie. What a blessing. We were finally parents. A few years passed by. Fertility procedures changed so much in that time frame. It was actually Eddie that asked if one day he was going to have some brothers and sisters. So we decided to head back over to Seattle and check into new fertility procedures for us. They had a relatively new procedure then called ICSI for short. It's quite an involved process, but we were prime candidates for this procedure. In December of 1995, after a series of at-home hormone injections and monitoring, etc., we were now ready for our 10-day stay in Seattle.

0: prevention, sterilization procedures, and funding for safety factors.
1: No.
0: Believe it or not, this is where you come into the picture. You see, your medical staff, engineers, was playing during these procedures. The doctor, nurses, and medical staff loved the song too. We praise that we can get another miracle in our life too. Are you ready for this, Kevin? We can see them first time. They said we were having twins. We were thrilled with them. At 5 months along, I looked like I was full term. The ultrasound shows not two, but five little ones squirming around inside. We delivered five beautiful miracles on June 20th, 1996. 30 weeks along in Spokane, Washington. Their names are Charles Edward, Robin Edward, Rachel Mary, Cynthia Naomi, and Darlene Maria Barton. I wanted to share this with you for social purposes and to thank you for the beautiful songs you play and share with us. Our miracles now dance to your music, and someday I'll tell them a special story of the miracle song by Kenny G. With much respect, God bless, Jerry Bonner and family.
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1: I can't tell when you're telling the truth.
2: I'm not.
1: How do I know anything you've said to me?
2: You don't.

0: Well, good afternoon. It's a gloomy one here in Jersey City, but I'm in a fine mood, and I hope you are too. My name is Scott, here with you on another Monday, a stormy Monday. And we just finished a set of music with a scene from the movie Suicide Club, a fantastic Japanese movie that came out, oh gosh, 20 years ago now, I guess. And I was a little boy on the phone with a police officer. The little boy basically doing two things, clearing his throat and persuading the cop to do something. He succeeded in both pursuits, that little boy on the telephone. Before that, finally it happened. John Zorn and Kenny G collaborated on a 2007 release called Kenny G Meets John Zorn. I mean our Kenny G, of course. Kenneth Goldsmith and Jonathan Zorn. And John Zorn contributed the music. Kenny G read from the Kenny G letters, thing that used to happen. Which shouldn't have been surprising at all, won't surprise you in the least to hear it, is that our DJ Kenny G used to get quite often mail intended for the far more famous, albeit banal, Kenny G. And we heard the special story of miracles from the Kenny G letters. We heard the great Thelma Ritter performing as Lottie Slocum in a 1956 episode of Alfred Hitchcock Presents called The Babysitter. We'll call that Dear Mr. Nash. If you haven't seen the episode, Thelma Ritter really kills it. I'm not going to tell you the plot. I'm sure you can guess what Mr. Nash has been up to. Ruth McDevitt. Wow, I was unfamiliar with her. She went on to, I believe she had a recurring role on All in the Family. I think she died around 1976. Anyway, great performer as well. We heard her performing as Mrs. Pfister. A real juice fiend. She likes her gin. And she likes taking care of the garbage. In an episode of the Alfred Hitchcock Hour from 1963 called The Cadaver. And the man that she was speaking to for the most part, who once in a blue moon you heard popping up to get a word in edgewise, was played by Michael Parks, who you know perhaps better many years later. He played Jean Reno on Twin Peaks. Well, he had several episodes, Alfred Hitchcock's programs, under his belt. We heard the glands of external secretion from a fantastic release of theirs from 1995 called Northern Exposure, We'll Be Right Back. And the track Something Bad in Front of Me, The Glands of External Secretion, primarily the collaboration between Barbara Manning of so many excellent projects and Seymour Glass, the guy behind Banana Fish magazine, and a lot of really excellent collaborations. The Plasmodian World of Professor Cantaloupe and Don Bowles, a.k.a. Kitten Sparkle. From a record they put out in 2001 called The Plasmodian World, Professor Cantaloupe and Don Bowles.
1: What they're doing
0: is making a collage out of various avant-garde classical records. We heard an excerpt from it. and provided a sort of bed for Ruth McDevitt and Thelma Ritter to perform in. Steel Eye Span, Steel Eye Span at the top of the set from, I'm going to say maybe their last great record from 1972, Below the Salt. The track was called King Henry. Great creepy chant, more meat, more meat. A ghost story from Steel Eye Span. That's everything we heard. My name's Scott. Going to be here with you until 6 p.m. Tonight at 6. Mark Hurst brings you another episode of Tectonic. On tonight's program, Mark welcomes guest Jerry McGovern, author of 99th Day, A Warning About Technology. Mark says here, the cloud sounds lighter than air, but data centers have a huge environmental impact, starting with the wasteful mining of resources like lithium, copper, and water. Technologist and writer Jerry McGovern discusses his new book, 99th Day, A Warning About Technology. That's immediately following this program from 6 to 7 p.m., after which Dave Mandel brings you 1 hour's worth of prog and prog-adjacent music on his It's Complicated, 7 to 8 p.m. At 8 o'clock for 1 hour, it is Amanda's Out Here in the Field, collection of field recordings. Daniel Blumen finishing up your Monday with 3 full hours of Wunderschnapps. And Tuesday starts with a pair of fill-ins. DJ Time Traveler is not in tonight. In his stead, I'm going to say this word. Don't shoot me. The erstwhile Monday late night, Tuesday early DJ Schmelting with Zabadon, who is off the schedule for this summer, but Zabadon will be filling in tonight at midnight for DJ Time Traveler. And Noise and Syrup, Jeff Mullen taking the night off as well from 3 to 6 a.m. It is a brand new program from a brand new DJ called Gianna Garino. Give her a listen. I think she's going to be doing some very cool stuff tonight on your radio. All right, time for this guy, Scott, my name, to go figure out what to do for you next. Sit tight, friends.

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Finishing a set of music there with brand new music from Philip Sanderson. That's his third album so far this year on Snatch Tapes. Yeah, the brand new one is called Bedsit Baroque. Track we heard called Yoka Lady. We heard Pharoah Sanders from maybe my favorite Pharoah Sanders record from 1967, Tawheed. Upper Egypt and Lower Egypt. And why, that was recorded just up the road a piece at Rudy Van Gelder's place in Englewood Cliffs, New Jersey, November 15th, 1966. And yes, that was indeed a very young Sonny Chirac on the guitar there. My buddy Pete says that's Sonny's first time appearing on record. I tend to believe my buddy Pete. So we'll let it be said. Right around the same time he was playing with Herbie Mann. Before Pharoah Sanders, we heard from Daryl Hall and John Oates. Bigger Than the Both of Us is the name of the LP from 1976. A big hit from that record was Rich Girl. We heard the weird prog epic that closes that LP called Falling. Papiro, fantastic Italian slash, I think he's like split citizenship between Zurich and Sicily, if I'm not mistaken. A guy named Papiro, he's a synth guy, been doing stuff for about 20 years now. A lot of fine records. Newest one on Black Sweat from last year called Uscire da Fuori, from which we heard In Onda. We heard Something Strange from, where are these people from? Oh, also Zurich, Hora Lunga. And New Age Music Volume 2 and 3 is what this is called. And we heard three short tracks from it, each distinct and unique, each pretty great. We heard Control Z featuring vocals from Violeta Garcia. We heard 7892790809-2907. And we heard The Natural Force That Attracts Things Toward the Earth. We heard The Plasmatics before that, from 1981's Beyond the Valley of 1984. Nice quick in-and-out track called Fast Food Service. We've got the new full-length LP from Genre Is Death now. It's called Attractive People. We heard Lust for Now. If you haven't heard their live performance on Jessica's program from just about a month or so ago, at your leisure, when you're dipping into the archives, go listen to that one. It was a great set. Venus in Furs, before that, from 1985, out of the UK, from their record Strip. The track was called In My Velvet Cage. We heard a remix of the Eurythmics' Take Me to Your Heart, originally from the first Eurythmics record, In the Garden, which was produced by Connie Plank. And this is an EP called the Connie Plank Rework Sessions. It's all remixes of well-known tracks produced by Connie Plank, including Noise for Immer, a couple of tracks from the Eurythmics, and one from Mobius and Plank. We heard the Pop No Name remix of the Eurythmics' Take Me to Your Heart. And at the top of the set, something that really struck me, I don't think I've ever really heard that combination of, 80s lo-fi Casio beat music and, in a sort of post-punk vein, along with call-and-response gospel music. Leave It to Australia. This is a great comp. Volume 2 of the Can't Stop It series. Chapter Music has put out Australian post-punk music from 1979 to 1984. The band was called Ya Ya Chorale. The song, God's Buzzsaw. All right. We're up to date. And I've got a clipboard.
Tell you about some things coming up on these airwaves this week. As you probably know by now, or maybe you don't, Joe Frank, behind many, many excellent series, radio series, In the Dark was one, Work in Progress, The Other Side. Anyway, we're airing a randomly selected batch of Joe Frank programs this summer. I'm very, very, very happy he's back on the radio, albeit in the afterlife. Joe is not with us anymore. On the Edge is this week's episode from the series Work in Progress. A neighbor's barking dog leads to a confrontation. Joe contemplates death as literally buying the farm, literally going fishing, and literally checking into the hotel paradise. Each phrase evokes a promising fantasy that ends in disaster. And may I say, it's also a quite hilarious episode, start to finish. That's tomorrow. No, it's Thursday. June 25th, this Thursday from 6 to 7 p.m., Joe Frank Show. On Friday, Mona welcomes Barry Walters, ringing in New York City Pride Weekend. And his book, Mighty Real, is a musical, personal, and political history that explores and celebrates the LGBTQ contribution to popular music. He'll DJ, and he'll discuss five songs he feels are quintessential to queer culture. This Sunday, we do this monthly series in Monty Hall, where we invite a band out to perform in the venue and live on the radio at the same time. And this week, DJ Jody Peyote welcomes a group called Tears La Familia. They're out of Queens. They're a noise pop trio, and they will be doing it in our Monty Hall. It's free. Doors open at 4:30. 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

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Scott here with you for about 42 minutes more. And we just heard the great Japanese band World Standard covering Vashti Bunyan, Glowworms, from their 2022 release known as Jump for Joy, Volume 3 in the Discover America series. Before that, new music from Earthball, performing live in Geneva, Switzerland in December of last year, live at Cave 12. The LP is entitled Actual Earth Music, Volumes 3 and 4 on Upset the Rhythm. Coming out of Pink Floyd's Careful with that Axe Eugene from 1969's Umagumma. The Handover, great improvisational trio before that on Sublime Frequencies, the new album called New Old Medicine. We heard an excerpt of Part 2. It is an album-length piece, New Old Medicine. A new collaboration between David Watson and Bill Nace. David Watson playing the bagpipes, and the Highland pipes and small pipes, and Bill Nace playing the 5 and 2 string tashigoto, as well as harmonica. New record of theirs is called On Bats. The track we heard called Walnuts. And at the top of the set, Asad Khoury with his Oriental Electronic Organ by Farfisa and Band. Originally out in 1978 on an LP entitled Electronic Touches Belly Dance. A track we heard called Awak. Awak. And that's everything we heard. And I want to get back into the music with more dark, gauzy, and strange, yet somehow sweet, Japanese music from Tokyo Uto and Orythmo. Brand new LP on M.E.M. Or is it a reissue of something old? Oh, boy. I think this is new. Yeah, it's new. It's called Tokyo Uto and Orythmo Play Nursery Rhymes and Children's Songs. This is their take on Hey Diddle Diddle. Right here on Freeform Radio WFMU. 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

0: Well, you may serve us now, please.
1: Oh, may I?
2: Look how he does that.
0: Yeah. Very suave.
1: Don't you want to smell the bottle cap?
0: Smells good.
2: Yes.
1: Would you like to taste it first?
2: I think he's supposed to.
0: Would you taste it for us, please?
1: Excellent choice.
0: Should be for 95 cents. And may we have straws, please?
1: Yes. I expected that.
0: Thank you. That'll be all for now. Oh.

finishing the show with Steve Martin, Kermit, and Miss Piggy from the Muppet movie. Would you like to smell the bottle cap? We're going to call that one. Betty Severt covering the Carpenters' For All We Know from the 1994 set If I Were a Carpenter. The Melvins' new collaboration with Napalm Death is out. It's called Savage Imperial Death March. From it we heard Awful Handwriting. We heard Niagara before that from a thing called Buxtehude. We heard Dietrich Buxtehude. I'm definitely not pronouncing that composer's name correctly. White Heaven before that with their version of Look of Love. Lorraine, new single is called Soulless Cycle. We heard Junios from that wonderful compilation of Cuban music called Transmisiones Cuba, a track called Arbol. More from the new Bag record, The House is a Body. Track was called Soft Tissue. Takashi Inagaki before that from soundtracks for Toshio Matsumoto. Track called Connection. And at the top of the set, Tokyo Uto and Oritmo from Play Nursery Rhymes and Children's Songs. That was Hey Diddle Diddle. Oh, diddle boy, I gotta get out of here. Make way for Mark Hurst. Thanks for hanging, everybody. I look forward to seeing you next week right here at Freeform Radio, WFMU in East Orange, WMFU in Mount Hope, in New York City, and Rockland County at 91.9 FM. 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Tectonic is next. Bye.

0: Hey, everybody. Welcome to another episode of Tectonic. My name is Mark Hurst. I'll be your host for the next hour. Thanks so much for joining. I've got a really interesting interview for you today. We're going to be speaking with Jerry McGovern. He's an Irish writer and technologist, and he's going to be discussing his new book, 99th Day, A Warning About Technology. Now, what Jerry points out about technology that I think is really a helpful frame is that we often talk about the cloud as this ethereal service that's somewhere in the heavens that we can draw on, we can get data from, and it just floats there, and it's relatively harmless. And one of the things that Jerry says in this book, 99th Day, is that, no, the cloud is physical. It's very physical. And in fact, all of our digital technology, this entire network of servers and data centers and devices and everything else, these platforms, they all have effects on our physical environment. And a lot of it comes down to, as he writes in the book, mining, the extraction of materials from the earth for the benefit of these platforms. So we're going to hear all about that. I'll just preface by saying I was also interested to read his backstory, and we start with this in the interview, that had what I found to be some interesting parallels with my own backstory, in that Jerry and I both got started in the 1990s. We were both very optimistic about the World Wide Web, and then we both became disillusioned over the years, and now we both spend quite a lot of our time speaking out against the harms of digital technology and the unethical leadership at the big tech companies. If you are interested in links to Jerry's work, his book, and some other resources, you can find them all at the Tectonic website, which is at tectonic.fm, T-E-C-H, tonic.fm, and just click into the episode for Jerry McGovern. Let's go ahead now and listen to my interview with Jerry McGovern here on Tectonic. Jerry McGovern, welcome to Tectonic.
1: It's great to be here, Mark.
0: Glad to have you on the show. You're a longtime tech veteran, like me. For many years now, you have been speaking out against big tech and its harms. Most recently, you came out with a new book. It's called 99th Day, A Warning About Technology. I was interested to see in this book that the first chapter is called A Confession, in which you talk about your early days as a technologist. You're originally from Ireland, and you started your career in Dublin as a technologist with an early internet startup. What was it like in Dublin in the web years of the 1990s?
1: Well, you know, back in around 95 or 96, I started a company with two other people called NUA. It's the Irish for new. And there was this thing, we used to call them the yellow pages, the telephone directory for business. And we rang every single number in that directory. It took us about a week or maybe 2 weeks to do it. And we didn't get a single piece of business out of it, you know. Nobody had the slightest idea. So this was about 96, maybe early 96. So it was slim pickings, you know. But, you know, persevered. And as I'm sure you know yourself, in those spaces, it was that sense of waking up in the morning absolutely terrified. How am I going to pay the mortgage, or my car is, you know, needs servicing and it's falling asunder, and, you know, and then thinking, oh, we could do this amazing thing. So it was a real, you know, exciting but terrifying type of experience.
0: I can imagine when you were calling the numbers in the yellow pages, which we had here also in the U.S. back in those days, people were saying, the web? What is the web? No, we don't need a website. Eventually, you said you got a break, and business started to work for a little while, right, in the 90s for NUA?
1: It really did. We were the darlings of the kind of Irish industry, and we had this early blog type of idea called New Internet Service, and it became hugely popular. We had about a quarter of a million subscribers at one stage, and
0: wow.
1: I remember we went to Javits Center for the big internet world, and everybody knew our name and getting big investment. And so we had, at one stage, we were valued at about $200 million to $250 million. So, you know, then the dot-com bust, and 18 months later we had gone bust. So it was the whole roller coaster, and you could just see how insane it was. And I was saying to one of the guys I worked with, I said, this doesn't make any sense. This is insane, isn't it? How is this actually happening? And you just learned kind of that a lot of these things, they have no meaning. They just have a moment, you know, and like AI is having. And it's not that anyone really understands it. You just say, oh, this is a money-making machine right now. Let's squeeze as much money out of it. But none of it, or an awful lot of it, has no real thought or intent. It's just behavior to grab cash as quickly as possible.
0: It's interesting to hear your description of these early days. I certainly relate and could tell similar stories of my own of those heady times in the build-up to the dot-com crash. You did have early on some of these indications that what you were doing, or rather how much your company was valued at, didn't make any sense, and what you were doing wasn't based in a foundation of meaning and true value to the world, and yet you kept going until the crash, and then it's
1: absolutely...
0: At some point, there was your own personal reckoning with the direction that your career and your life were taking. So what was the transition point for you in which you devoted yourself to things that were based on wisdom and actual value to the world?
1: I think part of it, if I'd be honest, is just getting older and not needing the money nearly as much, you know, kids raised, mortgage paid off. I could have afford to have a conscience. And I remember, maybe it was 2012 or 2013, coming across this story about Amazon putting ambulances outside its warehouses because they felt it was cheaper to let people collapse than to put in air conditioning, you know, and they could bring them out to the ambulances. I remember just thinking, because I was promoting and making a very good living out of user experience and testing and all. And of course, Amazon were a prime core example of the brilliance of user testing and so-called customer centricity and all that. And, you know, so I think, you know, I believed in that. The story I tell would be, yeah, it's good for society and it's good to make things easy and everything like that. But it was certainly good for me and my partnership to make money out of it. But I remember reading that article and really being shocked, but I wasn't shocked enough to do anything. You know, but it was in the back of my head. I was thinking, that can't be right. You know, there's something wrong there. And then maybe around 2016, 17, I paid off the mortgage. So I was a kind of free of debt, any sort of debt and anything like that. And so around 2017, 18, I started researching, and then I came across e-waste and what happened to products, and that really shocked me. And I wrote a book in 2020 called Worldwide Waste. That was the first, a kind of skeptical book. I'd written 7 books before about content and data. This is the first skeptical one. The first sentence in that was, digital is physical. That was a sentence I used with a lot of my peers at conferences around then. And people were kind of really genuinely shocked. You know, people in the tech industry and the user experience and the development community, they said, what do you mean digital is physical? Like, it was like this. Yeah, your phone is physical. You know, that screen is physical. It's made from materials. You know, and it was really all of us, well, most of the people I knew, had been living in this non-physical world. Even though we were in the physical world, we didn't think we were in the physical world, and we would have never, ever thought about water or electricity, or that a phone would involve the consumption of water in its manufacture. And those ideas would, this was 2019, 2020, would have not even have been imagined. So it was this journey of really into the physicality of things. And then I was speaking to this amazing scientist called Josh Lebowski, Canadian scientist, about e-waste. And he said to me, he says, yeah, e-waste is a big thing. It's a really, and it's the fastest growing waste in the world. And it's the most toxic by far. But if you really want to understand our world, look at mining waste. Because for every ton of e-waste, there's 1,000 ton of mining waste. And that's the real hidden story of our civilization, of where we hide all the really, truly damaging stuff. And that began the journey that ended up in the book, 99th Day.
0: Yeah, that phrase, the digital is physical, comes up in this book, the 99th Day. Another phrase along the same lines that I spotted and liked was, the cloud is on the ground, which I thought was a nice turn of phrase, reminding people that, of course, these services, these digital platforms are sold to us as these ethereal, weightless, abstract constructions that are floating somewhere. And no, of course, they're very physical. They're on the ground. You can drive past them. The cloud is that giant campus of energy and water sucking buildings right by the highway, now in thousands of places around the world. And then of course you get to mining, as you say. And I found that throughout this book, mining was one of the major threads. Which is interesting. This is a book about, as you say, a warning about technology, but you're going really back to basics. Let's start with the mining of these minerals and of these metals. And so you're talking about things like lithium, for example. You talk about the enormous waste that it requires in order to get just a little bit of lithium out of the ground. But another aspect of the mining that I hadn't heard about before is the concept of mining water. You have a whole chapter on mining water. You write that making electronic devices is water intensive. So, Jerry, how does the manufacturing of electronics depend on, as you put it, the mining of water?
1: Mining of water and the mine. Well, if you look, Mark, at silicon chip manufacture, which every year becomes more and more complex and layered, and to an extent where a speck of dust would be like a rock falling on a chip. So they have to be ultra clean, and that requires what is called ultra pure water. I mean, one of the best ways to clean a chipboard is you flush it with chemicals as well, but water is a really important component in the cleaning process, and it needs ultra pure water. So to get a liter of that water, I think, is a liter and a half or so of ordinary water. TSMC, or the Taiwanese giant, has a massive, massive water footprint. I don't know the exact figures, but 20% or some significant percent of the, you know, Taiwanese usage of water, to such an extent that they're paying farmers not to farm, so that they can use the water to give to the chip plant. A phone, I think the last time I checked, was something like 14,000 litres of water, the total. Because you follow the metals the whole lifestyle, you know, to get them out of the ground requires a lot of water, because they are ores. So, you know, it's not like coal or oil that you usually find in a seam, or once you punch that hole, the oil comes up. Okay, there's shale, which is a different process, but the coal comes out in seams. If you're looking for lithium or copper or nickel, it's a very tiny percentage among a lot of clay. And so there's a lot of cleaning, and water's used in that to flush water and chemicals. So at every step in the process, there is very significant quantities of water. And of course, the wastewater that results from that, which is full of chemicals, usually will go back into the streams of the local communities that live nearby, that most of the mining happening in, you know, poor communities, indigenous communities in the global south. So at every single step, of the process. Water, and of course now water is a big issue with data centers for making the chips, keeping them cool, you know, making the metals to make the chips, you know, water at every stage, and making the electricity for the energy for the turbines, or the so-called, you know, hydro renewable energy. So water is a central story. And of course, again, it's totally hidden. Only now Amazon, for the very first time, released its a report on water. Of course, totally greenwashing everything it's done. But up until now, the control of the information about big tech's use of water was like, it was like the FBI or the CIA, the core secrets, the extraordinary secrecy that the tech industry goes to present the cloud idea, the marketing concept, that they are not physically impactful, when they are more physically impactful than any industry ever in history, because they use so many different metals and materials and chemicals in their entire chain of production and use.
0: Yeah, in one part of the book, you link the water usage with the mining of lithium. You write, about 70% of the mining operations of the world's six largest mining companies are located in water-stressed countries such as Peru, Argentina, Chile, and Bolivia. Fresh water gets sucked into these mining operations, and polluted water gets spewed out. Or in the case of lithium mining, vast quantities get evaporated as the water-infused lithium mush is left out to dry in the roasting sun on the vast salt flats of the Salar de Atacama. 2 million liters of water evaporate in order to make 1 ton of lithium on these salt flats, while local farmers struggle for enough water to feed their animals. And so here we have this ecosystem that for who knows how many millennia had been used by farmers, operating in some sort of balance with natural cycles and natural resources like water, now being totally disrupted in order to create lithium that would go into surveillance phones or data centers or some other digital device.
1: Batteries are.
0: Or batteries that only serves to accelerate this whole process.
1: Yeah, yeah. It's crazy. I mean, exactly as you say. I mean, these 30 major Andean communities, not just disrupted, will probably be wiped out. These entire ecosystem, the pink, these amazing pink flamingos, that, you know, this, if a fragile, beautiful system, literally wiped out for 10,000 years, forever, in essence. And you see this, lithium is green, right? So what happens to the lithium? As you explained there, they put it out in a type of a slush, a brine, as they call it, and it dries out, evaporates in one of the driest places on Earth, taking water from the water table underneath. Then they put it in trucks. It goes hundreds of kilometres, dusty trucks disrupting communities along the way. It goes to a port somewhere in Chile. Then it's going to go onto a big ship. Then it's going to go thousands of miles. It's going to go to China. And it's going to go to a factory in China where it'll be processed into batteries. China uses 55% of all the coal burned every year, 55% of it is burned in China. So then they'll turn that into a battery, and then they'll ship it to Germany where it'll go into a BMW EV that'll be sold as green. So how is that green? And the green parties, it's the green organizations that are pushing this most aggressively, this idea that these things are green, or these things are clean. How could that be clean? How could that be green? It's just mind-boggling how, I don't know, cynical, or the lies we just tell so that we don't have to change our lifestyles. And we're just destroying so many indigenous communities in Indonesia and Myanmar, all over the world, because a lot of these so-called precious metals are found on the lands of these last remaining indigenous communities. Who would have thought that it would be the greens that would bring the last nails for the coffin for the indigenous peoples?
0: Now, in writing this book, I think you visited a lot of these places and you talked to a lot of people in indigenous communities, and you have a personal connection. I know you're originally from Ireland. These days you live in Valencia, Spain, with your wife, Rosilda, who you write is Brazilian and part indigenous. How was that experience for you, reaching out to indigenous communities? I imagine at least some of them through connections that your wife had and building relationships there.
1: You know, I grew up on a small farm, and, you know, the Irish, we have this thing about the land, particularly the

0: and their connection with where they are, you know, of their respect for the rivers and the soil and the birds and the trees. And it's not like we see it as this resource. They see themselves as just being inherently a part of nature. They don't, in many of these indigenous cultures, they don't have a word for nature because everything is just, there is no external thing called nature. There was these faint echoes I could get of listening to my uncles who didn't have a toilet, you know, an indoor toilet, used to tell all these stories. So it just opened up a kind of this world that I had some sense of from my childhood, but, you know, just in that we need to look after the water. You know, we need to look after the soil. That these ideas of protecting the mountain, you know, as I grew older, I would have laughed about these, but this was in old Irish culture and Celtic culture, the trees, the Auron alphabet, every letter in that alphabet is connected with a tree. So there was this respect for the rivers and the mountains and everything was alive in Celtic mythology as well. It wasn't totally alien, but it was something I realised I had ran away from to be modern, you know, to live this modern life that I had dismissed or kind of looked down on to some degree, or the older people. So it was this amazing, humbling type of, like walking into a new world that had some echoes of a world that I had lived in as a child.
1: And yet in the decades since, Ireland has really changed. I mean, the Irish economy has changed to the point where it's one of the most big tech friendly countries in the world.
0: Yeah, it's Ireland is now essentially an ecological desert. So in a kind of 50 years, we did 200 years of industrialization or chemical damage, or, you know, mainly industrial agriculture and nitrogen phosphorus overload. But, you know, Irish birds have collapsed by over 60% in 50 years. So in essence, the Irish went to the United States in the 70s and the 80s. Government ministers, the Industrial Development Association, the agency responsible for bringing in multinationals. And we had lots of things to pitch, you know, tax obviously is part of it, educated workforce. But one of the things we sold was our environment. And we said, listen, you can come here and get away with stuff you'd never get away with because of the US EPA or environment regulations. So we sold our environment for progress. And we said, you can dump acids in our rivers. Nobody's going to do anything to you. You can do whatever you want, basically, once you bring some jobs with you.
1: Are you still in touch with family there in Ireland or friends? What are they reporting life is like now there?
0: Well, life is modern, stressful, very well off, the Irish in general. But people have much better cars and all sorts of things. So life in many levels is the best it's ever been. You know, we see ourselves as a very modern, progressive society and economy, but we are so, anything for GDP, anything for growth. Like 22% of Irish electricity is going to data centres, and the government is desperate to bring in more data centres, and it'll do anything for big tech, anything for progress, anything for modernity. So we are the most fervent member of what I would call the growth debt cult. Having said that, there are still echoes of an older Ireland. They are very faint, but not everybody in Ireland is willing to sell the river or the soil or for a few more bucks. So there's still a faint echo of the older Ireland, but it's been an extraordinary transformation in 50 years.
1: That phrase you just used, the growth death cult, comes up a lot in the book. How would you describe this to someone who hasn't heard that before?
0: Well, you know, our whole world now is growth. So, you know, whether you're Irish or English or from the US or German, there isn't a party anywhere, Brazil, you know, Argentina, Japan, China, doesn't matter where you go, everybody believes that progress is growth, you know, GDP, etc. We've got to keep growing. That's the only way we can have all the things that we want. We have to keep growing faster.

0: And like we see the explosion of growth with AI. This is why governments love AI, because growth has been really slowing, because there's only so far you can push your environment, you know, before there's much left in it to squeeze out of it. But AI is a kind of, to some degree, one of the last hurrahs for infinite growth on a finite planet. So governments love it all over the world because it's a growth story, you know, and there aren't too many growth stories left. So it's the idea that if we're building new stuff and selling new stuff, and we'll be all right. So we keep churning, we keep mining even faster. Like, even though copper is one of the essential metals for the whole electrical world, well, to get a ton of copper in 1900, you caused about 75 ton of mining waste. But to get a ton of copper in 2026, you cause about 600 tons of mining waste, because the best copper was got first, the best ores. So every year it becomes harder and harder to get all these metals, harder and harder on the environment, more water. Because when you're churning up 600 tons of soil and processing it, you're using more chemicals, you're using more water than you were when you were churning up 75 tons in the process. So everything is being churned even faster. And nobody question, nobody on the left, nobody on the right, nobody will question infinite growth on a finite planet. Certainly not the UN. I don't know if there's, certainly not the major environmental organizations. They're telling us, yeah, we can have it all if we just move to solar and wind. We can have it all. We can still have it all, you know. So everybody is still promising this thing, which most people know in the back of their head ain't gonna last.
1: And we're back. If you're just tuning in, you're listening to Tectonic. My name is Mark Hurst. I'm your host. We're halfway through my interview with Jerry McGovern, an Irish writer and technologist. We're discussing his book, 99th Day, A Warning About Technology. As you heard, there's a lot in the book about mining, including the, as he puts it, the mining of water. Water is such an important component of the growth plans of big tech and their data centers. So I'm glad that he spent some time in the book talking about that. If you're interested in a link to the book and Jerry's website and other resources, you can find them all at the Tectonic website, which is at tectonic.fm, T-E-C-H, tonic.fm. Click the episode link for the Jerry McGovern episode. And now let's go ahead and listen to the second half of my interview with Jerry McGovern here on Tectonic. I want to talk about my favorite chapter in this book, The Valley of Pimps and Pushers. That's another phrase that comes up a lot in the book. It's your name for Silicon Valley, the Valley of Pimps and Pushers. And in this chapter, you're describing how big tech companies have pursued growth at any cost and have caused the problems we're now seeing worldwide. At one point, you write, "The societal benefits of big tech become fewer as this new technology meets fewer and fewer real needs and more superficial wants and addictions." We're at a point where big tech is aggressively building the architecture of a surveillance capitalism police state whose core objective is a society of barely functioning digital addicts whose data and wealth are constantly siphoned off. And Jerry, that phrase of a society of functional addicts tracks with my experience in New York City on the subway and walking on the sidewalk. Just seeing how many people are constantly plugged into these devices and helpless in a way, I don't even blame them, because these devices and platforms were designed for this outcome, and there they are having their data constantly siphoned off.
0: Yeah, and that was the story, Mark, for the last 20 years or so. these are the things that I'd hear in conversations in Silicon Valley or in San Francisco, that, you know, designing for engagement, they all had coded words of what it was actually for. But in essence, it's addiction. It's and, you know, functioning addicts, because they want you to be able to keep a job down. But there was a wonderful book about usability called Don't Make Me Think. I can't remember the author right now, but he was a wonderful usability expert and really genuinely focused on making it easier for people. But I think that idea, don't make me think, is that's what AI is. I mean, they want to take your thinking over. I mean, Altman wants to sell thinking as a service, you know, so that, you know, we can't even think without using the technology. That's their end goal, that we will have an AI chaperone, and everything will be mediated through that chaperone. They'll decide what we buy, who we buy from, who we talk to. And of course, the more they can control us, the less friends we have, etc. I mean, the people who design these things are not good people. You know, you just have to look at Elon Musk or Zuckerberg, or, you know, and I think these two, the most powerful people in the world, were training a couple of years ago for a cage fight with each other. That's their mentality. That's the kind of machismo. This was another thing I really discovered that I didn't expect, Mark, in the book, was that a lot of what underpins an awful lot of this is this white male supremacy culture. But, you know, it comes back when we strip it all back. It's not about technology, it's about morality. And if you give really bad people the keys to the kingdom, you get a really bad kingdom. You know, you get a really bad place if you have people who are contemptuous of nature, of empathy, of you know, so, like, they're not even hiding this stuff anymore. And eugenics is core to the AI religion and philosophy, and people like Peter Thiel. These people have really, really bad intent for the rest of us.
1: That reminds me of something that I was sorry to witness, but I did recently. And this was footage of the cage match in the so-called Octagon on the South Lawn of the White House, which in previous administrations has been used for visiting foreign heads of state, or maybe the egg roll on Easter for kids. And it's just a calm and ceremonial place. And recently it was transformed into a mixed martial arts venue for the benefit of the current occupant of the White House. The floor of the Octagon was full of logos of companies. And so you had Starlink, which is, of course, owned by Elon Musk. And right next to it was the logo of Meta, by which I mean Facebook Meta. What was Facebook Meta doing advertising this event? I mean, the fact that there was any advertising at all, I mean, every aspect of this was just horrific. But anyway, about the Facebook Meta logo that was on the floor there, being bled on and, you know, fighters being thrown down on top of it. Well, it was there because Mark Zuckerberg is trying to promote his new surveillance glasses that he's building with Ray-Ban that allows people to record the people around them on the street or even at home, to record their family members, their kids, and to send that data up into Facebook servers for rendering. It's a mining operation, as you point out in your book. It's the data mining. At one point, the camera cut over to ringside, and what do you know, standing not far from the current occupant was Mark Zuckerberg himself. And I thought, that's really all you need to know about the leadership of big tech, as you're saying, Jerry, is that whether through their logos or through their physical presence, they are so aligned with the current occupant and his desecration of this country and any sense of ethics and morality.
0: Yeah, and it's this male violence, you know, this, you know, Putin, and it just seems to be accelerating this male violence. And it's not going to end well for any. That sort of violence is ultimately destructive of itself. You know, these sorts of cultures ultimately devour themselves. They devour everyone else, but they ultimately devour themselves because it's built on hatred and machismo and, you know, the opposite of community, the opposite of civility, the opposite of love, the opposite of most of the things that a parent would want their child to be growing up. And Mark Zuckerberg loves it. He's one of those rings in his garden. He was practicing, you know, when he was challenging Elon Musk. They literally challenged each other to a fight and then didn't have the courage to actually go in the ring together. But that's their mentality. That's their worldview. We are being led by cage fighters. That's the greatest achievement for Zuckerberg man, Musk man, is extreme violence. So, you know, it's not going to end in a good place. And if, you know, where are the good men? You could see in Minneapolis and, you know, the resistance of the community, etc. That, you know, because for 90% of men, for 80%, we're not part of that, you know. But they've pushed themselves to the front. They've fought and they've stabbed and they've cheated and they've lied. These macho, hulky, pump full of steroids and all sorts of other stuff. Men have pushed their way to the top of society and are dominating basically everything, you know, at the moment. And these are the people who are designing the AI.
1: Now, I did appreciate that you put some context around your criticism of AI's harms. You, at one point, say something very similar to what I've said on the show, and I'll just read a quote. "This doesn't mean that deep within AI there aren't profoundly important developments that have the capacity to radically reshape society and our environment. It doesn't mean that there aren't many wonderful scientists and developers working on AI. It means that the people who matter, the people who make the decisions, are scammers, con artists, and ruthless grifters." Which is just what you're talking about a minute ago, that these are the leaders, even as there are some good people with good intentions, and the technology, like any technology, has the capacity to be formed for good ends. But my question, Jerry, is how do we manage to derive those benefits from the underlying positive potential of AI without those con men getting in the way? Or is it impossible and we just have to abandon AI?
0: Well, there's a lot of, I think there's an even deeper question underneath that, Mark, is that how do we manage to live on this planet without destroying it? We've got 40% of, at least 40% of soil is either desertified or is in the process of desertifying. And there's another 40% on life support. So if our soil goes, then we're in a lot of trouble. We're using so much water. We are drying out the continents. We need these things. So we need to stand back and say, can we afford AI? Can we, you know, we certainly have to have water. We certainly have to have soil. We need good, decent air. We need oceans that are not acidifying. We need an environment that is not utterly polluted with chemicals. So there's a lot of core issues that are really coming to a head. Maybe we'll get out of it, Mark, but certainly our children, our children's children. So underneath, can we use AI is, you know, how do we live sustainably, genuine, not marketing, not branding? You know, how do we live so that we are not destroying the environment for future generations? And to look at that, we need to look at material and energy impacts and etc. What are the things that have the least energy impacts and the returns that we can get from using those things? Do they help improve the soil? You know, if we use X amount of energy, you know, what is the positive outcome? Does it help clean the water? But we are fast approaching a point where, you know, the infinite growth on a finite planet is going to come back to haunt us. So what technologies are sustainable, truly sustainable into the future? We're not even beginning to ask those questions, and we really, really need to.
1: We talked earlier about your connection with Indigenous communities and your conversations with them as you're doing the research for the book. At one point in the book, you talk about a promise that you made, I believe it was to an indigenous leader, that had to do with writing this book. What happened there?
0: I think a lot of the indigenous groups around the world feel under pressure like they've never felt like before. Because, as I said, these metals, the nickels and the coppers and the lithium, there's a lot of lithium in North America and a lot of on Native American land. They feel like nobody is listening to them and nobody is telling their story, or that there's very little of their story getting out. So this was a promise I made to an indigenous person in Minas Gerais in Brazil. What a crazy name is Minas Gerais. It's Portuguese for general mines. They called like Texas. It's as big as Texas, I'd say, and like Brazil is huge, and it's just called General Mines. That's what the Portuguese called it, you know. So you can understand that the problems this person's peoples have had over the last couple of centuries. He said, if we could tell the story of his people, and, you know, spread the word of what's happening to them, that they are green sacrifice zones. And there is no even green transition, you know. There's no, we're mining more coal than ever in Indonesia. There's a nickel boom and a coal boom, because the coal is needed to process the nickel. The nickel is supposedly clean. So not alone is the green transition not working in Indonesia, it's actually exploding a coal boom. So it's the total opposite. But that, dealing with other indigenous peoples, they're just, nobody's telling their story. Of course people are telling it, but it's not getting out enough. And it's rarely. And I noticed that on, you know, on Mastodon, it's the last social media I'm active on. And you know, a lot of my posts will get a fair bit of pickup, particularly if they're doing it data centers or waters. But the things that get the least engagement are always about indigenous communities, because people just don't care. And Mastodon is a very techie environment. So techies just don't want to know that their solar panels are covered in the blood of indigenous, and their wind turbines and that, you know, are full of rare earths that are mined in Myanmar, wiping out entire ecosystems and peoples there. You know, people just don't want to know. But I made that commitment, and that's something I'm going to try and stick to, that however unpopular it is, to tell the story that this is the only way, the only possible way out is a massive reduction in energy consumption and waste production. There is no mythical renewable energies. These are just marketing propagandist terms that allow us to keep going for another 20 years, pretending that we're doing the right thing.
1: Well, Jerry, I'd like to end on a positive note, if I can, in these interviews. And I'm searching here, and I appreciate you walking us through what's happening in terms of mining and the growth at any cost economy we have. But if there's a listener out there who's feeling a little bit depressed by the news of this runaway economy and the likely coming collapse and those sorts of ideas, what can you tell the listeners that may give them some hope or give them a suggestion for something they can do that may provide some hope in the years to come?
0: Well, the most beautiful thing about people is that most people love other people and will help and are of kindness and will help strangers. We are not this individualistic branding machine that we're pointed out to be. The hope is in the community. If you can get involved in regenerative agriculture and you can turn a quarter of an acre that was horrible soil into good soil, that, because what's going to collapse is not the human race, although there will be huge impacts. It is this civilization. And most civilizations in history have collapsed. But the question for us is what comes after. And a key thing that kept coming up in indigenous conversations was the idea of the good ancestor, that we do things for seven generations ahead. We do things to be a good ancestor. So if we can protect that river from the data center, if we can stop one data center moving into our community or intercommunity, we've saved a watershed, potentially, and allowed it to regenerate. If we can help regenerate some soil, if we can help preserve some local birds or whatever, but working locally, you know, getting together in collaborative communities and getting off big tech, you know, bringing kids out for a Sunday walk with no phones. There's an organization I know in Ireland that does that, and the first thing is phones in the bag. And the kids at the end of it, they said there, it was such a relief because for the first time they didn't feel under pressure of being photographed while they weren't watching, you know, to be put up, to be laughed at, etc. in the process. But bringing kids out and saying, you live here, here's this plant, it grows best in this area because of this type of soil, and here's, you know, really getting to know your locality. I know it's harder in New York City, but even there, you know, communal gardens and really getting back to nature. One of the saddest things I heard a teacher say to me recently, that the young people these days, they're afraid of the environment because they live so much online. So, you know, helping kids to have that tree, or you ever see a 3-year-old in a field in summer, they're not afraid. They love the field. They love the grass. They love the flowers. They love everything. So we have this deep love because that's where we come from, millions of years. That's who we are. We are water. We are soil. We are feathers. That's who we are. We might pretend we're silicon, but really we're not. You know, we're still natural things, and we are happiest most often among those natural things. So working for the community, the collaborative community within nature, every piece of soil you can protect is something beautiful to do.
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0: Well, jerrymcgovern.com is the website. So I don't sell the book on Amazon or admit it. You know, it's easy to get those global distribution deals, blah, blah, blah. So we have to make certain decisions. So and on Mastodon is the community. If you look up, you know, just my name there. So that's the final social media. I've got rid of all the rest of them. Because, you know, even though you've followers, you have to make choices, you know. You know, we have to get off X, get off Twitter, you know, if we can. You know, that's just a far-right propaganda machine at the moment. And we have to make some difficult decisions that will inconvenience ourselves a little bit. Get your own website or your own community websites, but get off Facebook. You know, we can do these things.
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0: Thank you very much, Mark, and it's been a real pleasure.

And we're back. If you're just tuning in, you're listening to Tectonic. My name is Mark Hurst. I'll be your host for the remaining few minutes of the show. We just heard my interview with Jerry McGovern, Irish writer and technologist, now living in Valencia, Spain, talking about his book, 99th Day, A Warning About Technology. You can see a link to the book and Jerry's website and other resources on the Tectonic website, which is at tectonic.fm, T-E-C-H, tonic.fm. And I appreciated that Jerry gave such a beautiful closing comment about what we can do, even as we are beset on all sides by the runaway big tech-dominated economy, data centers popping up everywhere, mining, taking out resources like lithium and copper and water from our natural environment, the decline of ecosystems. What did he say? In Ireland, there's a significant decrease in the number of birds nationwide over the last 50 years. There's a lot of bad news when you look at our natural systems, but we do have the power to do something. I liked his example. Even if all you could do is take a quarter acre of soil and bring that back to life, that's something beautiful, as Jerry said. And it's also interesting to me that a number of recent guests on this show, when I have asked that last question, or it's one of the last questions I ask, what's some good news? Give us some hope. Several of the recent guests have said exactly the same thing, which is find your community, join a community, start a community if you have to. But our strength is going to be in community from here on out. We are not going to defeat the big tech oligarchs by amassing power and wealth. We can't defeat them at their game, on their turf. But what we have that they don't is loving relationships within a community. So go out, heal the soil, take some kids on a walk, as Jerry said, get back in touch with nature, find a community, spend some time with that community and build some relationships. And that's the best we can do right now. And that will put us on the path of eventually winning. I don't know when it's going to happen, but we are on the good side if we are focusing on significant, meaningful relationships in community based on truth and wisdom and love and those sorts of values, as opposed to the oligarchs who are in favor of growth at any cost, power, money, domination, exploitation, and extraction. At some point, all of us are going to have to choose a side. And if you listen to this show regularly, I hope you have chosen to be on Team Tectonic and go out there and be a part of a community. And thanks for being part of the Tectonic listening community. I really appreciate your attention. And that's about all the time I have this week. 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Until next time, friends, a bit of homework. I want you to avoid Apple, abandon Amazon, forget Facebook, and whatever you do, get off Google. And to go out this evening, I thought it'd be interesting to play Attack of the Killer Robots by Danish Sky, a song I've been holding on to for a while. And it's a fun one, so I hope you enjoy it, and I'll see you next time.

Ah, yes. It's time for another exciting installment of It's Complicated, an hour of Prague and Prague-adjacent music. I'm your host, Dave Mandel. I have the unenviable task of following Mark Hurst here every Monday evening at 7. Thanks for joining me. And we're going to start tonight's show with a recent, relatively recent piece of music that doesn't sound like it. And in particular, what you'll hear is on, hold on a second, while I fix my broken computer. Okay, there we go. What you'll hear is a record from 2008, I think, is the exact year. And what you're going to hear is some very prominent Hammond organ. And I love this. This is, very few people have the metal, the nerve to go all out on this 1970 era Hammond organ sound like the first ELP album. And it's just great. So we're going to hear something from the band Cosmic Nomads. This will be a track from the album Millennium, which was released in 2008. Enjoy.

Wow. ELP Lives. And again, that was a track from the group Cosmic Nomads and a piece called Global Heat from their album Millennium, released like 18 years ago or so. I'll let you do the math there. And wow, absolutely uncanny retro, well, not exactly, but as close as anyone has come in many years to that early Emerson, Lake & Palmer sound. Love it. All right, we're going to play a group that I have played before on the show, I think, but not in a while, and some of you will know them. This is a group that was active. I think they only put out the one album. I'm going from memory here. Be Gentle. I think they only put out one record. The group is Khan, K-H-A-N, Khan, and the album that they are known for is called Space Shanty. And I think that's the only album they did. And the group featured, you know, kind of, sort of, kind of an all-star lineup. Steve Hillage was in the group, who played with Gong and others. Dave Stewart was in the group. Very good group, very good album, as you're going to hear in about 4 seconds. So I'm going to play, I've played the album before, probably a few years ago. I'll play a different track from the one I played last time. I'm going to play a piece called Mixed Up Man of the Mountains. And again, this is the group Khan, K-H-A-N, from the group, from the album Space Shanty.

Kind of an unusual fade out there, I would say. Music there from the group Khan, K-H-A-N, and again from their album Space Shanty. hold on a second. From the album Space Shanty, we heard a track called Mixed Up Man of the Mountains. And as one or two people on the comments board pointed out, very obvious Canterbury sound. Some of them actually were from Canterbury. Maybe all of them were from Canterbury. But part of that scene, definite Soft Machine sound alike at parts, at times, in places. Khan. All right, then. We're going to hear an English group, something more recent. This is a group that hails from Brighton, UK, which is just outside of London. And they're called, the group's name is spelled J-O-U-I-S, and it's pronounced Jouy, like jouissance, right? And we're going to hear a track from an album called called Mind Bond, B-A-H-N. What can I tell you about this? Not very much, except we're going to hear a track called Turtle, and this is the group Jouy.

Turtle from their album Mind Ban, which was released just a couple years ago. Do I have the date here? I might have the date here somewhere. I don't. Yeah, 2019. Okay. More than a couple years ago. 7 years ago. And it's funny because that's kind of it's a very pretty song, but it's, you know, more really just kind of a pop song that gets a little proggy toward the end, which is why I included it and why I like it and why you heard it. And by amazing coincidence, I'm going to play a song now that's kind of just the opposite. And I thank my colleague Joe Magasco for this. Joe Magasco hosts the excellent show Surface Noise that airs every Monday morning here at FMU, Monday morning from 9 to noon. Joe does a great show, and you should listen to it. And he alerted me to this group. So we're going to hear something from a group called Kaputter Hamster, a German group from the early mid-70s. And they were kind of a psych or maybe even like a blues rock band. And most of the stuff on this album, I believe they only put out one album, self-titled album. And most of it is that. It's kind of, you know, it's good, but it's more or less psych or blues rock stuff of the time. But this track starts off, it's absolutely wild. It starts off, I'm telling you this because I don't want you to miss it. If you miss the first, you know, 10 seconds of this song, you'll miss it and you'll wonder why the heck I even played this. But it starts off with this incredible Beef Hardian passage with some odd time signatures. I think it's in 7/8 or something. And it's just great. And then it goes into, you know, a good song, but not particularly proggy. But, you know, watch out for the first 15, 30 seconds or so. This is a group, Kaputter Hamster.

And that's the group Kaputer Hamster from a self-titled album released in 1974. We heard a track called Egg White Session. There's an exclamation mark at the end of that track title. I'm not going to shout it. I'm not going to destroy the calm, relaxed mood that we've established here by screaming out the title of that track at the top of my lungs. But there's an exclamation mark at the end of it. Just take my word for it. We're going to linger back in the 70s a little bit longer here, the very early 70s, like 1970, in fact. I'm going to play something, a classic, I think it's safe to call it that. I don't think I've ever played it on this show, bafflingly enough, but I'm going to play something from The Move, and The Move, okay, very, very brief background. The Move in 1969 recorded, I guess it was a single, a song called Cherry Blossom Clinic, and that was very, it was a psych record, and they really started out as a psych band, The Move, and with all kinds of horns and strings and stuff, and it was arranged, or produced or arranged by Tony Visconti, and for some reason, just a year later, now between 1969 and 1970 is like eons, right? But just a year later in 1970, they decided to redo it. And Cherry Blossom Clinic became Cherry Blossom Clinic Revisited, released on their Shazam album. And there's probably an exclamation mark at the end of that album title as well, but you're not going to hear it from me. Cherry Blossom Clinic, and this is, whereas the earlier one was, a psych record, psychedelic, this really is proto-prog rock, not just the sound of it, but the fact that they incorporate a whole bunch of classics that many of you will recognize. There's some Bach in here and some Tchaikovsky, a few classical pieces that they work in. And it's kind of a mini masterpiece. So Cherry Blossom Clinic from The Move.

was one morning when I woke up, and I found out that they'd signed some papers, and that I was going to be kept in a bed, owing to the state of my mind. And then I found out that the authorities had said that I'd got to have special food fed to me for my thoughts. And I think it's because I was going up.

What a piece of work. Cherry Blossom Clinic revisited the all-new version of that song, released in 1970 on their album Shazam. There is no exclamation mark. I just checked at the end of the title, album title Shazam, which seems odd. There should be one. Still not going to say it, but there should be one there. And as several people, more than a few people, pointed out on the comments board, that song is forever associated with our own Terry T., who has been for years doing a show called the Cherry Blossom Clinic here at FMU. She was off the airwaves for a while, and she's back. She does a show pretty regularly on the Rock and Soul stream, and you should definitely check out Terry's show. She sometimes, I think, appears on the main the mothership, the main FMU stream station, but she's on the Rock and Soul stream regularly, so check out Terry for sure. You're tuned to listener support of WFMU in East Orange. This show is called It's Complicated, an hour of Prague and Prague-adjacent music. I'm your host, Dave Mandel. My pleasure to serve you every Monday between the hours of 7 and 8 p.m. And we're going to hear... we'll hear some music from Portugal. How about that? I'm going to play something from a group called Anangaranga. And... this will be a track from a 1979, I think, album called Regresso às Origens, which I'm probably mispronouncing, a track called Joanna from the group Anangaranga.

maybe a little more jazz fusion than Prague or fusiony Prague. The group Ananga Ranga, with some unusual time signatures in there, which was what drew me to that piece. And I'm barely going to fit this, so let's just jump right into the next track, which will be something from the group NUMPS, N-U-M-P-S.

Oh my, music there from the group Numps, N-U-M-P-S, a track from the album Numps 2, Roman numeral 2. They are from Montreal, Canada. And that's going to do it for tonight. Thanks so much for listening, folks. The pleasure, as always, is mine. And there's just enough time to tell you, my radio friend, that your dial is set to listener supported WFMU in East Orange, WMFU in Mount Hope, in New York City, and Rockland County at 91.9 FM, online at WFMU.org. Have a fabulous week. See you next time. Amanda is next. 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